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1: Dreams from the Cranberries, That's Always and Forever, my number one song of theirs. Now, something I'm not a fan of, do we need to give ratings on returning stuff to the store now? Because, well, that happened to me. I'll tell you about it in a couple minutes. 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

Albuquerque's Alternative, 104.1 The Edge. No doubt they just wrapped up their residency at the Sphere in Vegas. I wonder if they're going to be back at some point. 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Or go see the Foo Fighters or something. 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
1: Shinedown and Second Chance. I'm Mike Jones. Rocking and rolling is not easy. I just watched the video behind the scenes when Shinedown was one of the headliners at the Sonic Temple Festival. Their crew got there at 4 in the morning that day. They were doing everything, putting speakers together and getting guitars ready and the drums and pyro and fireworks and all that stuff. Ended up being a 20-hour day for the crew. But like I said, rocking and rolling ain't easy. It takes a whole lot of work to make it happen. Panic at the Disco.

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1: Dave Grohl this time is beating on the drums for Nirvana. Got him earlier in the hour with the Foo Fighters. And how about Dave's daughter, Violet Grohl? She's put out her own music now, which Alex Mack, he's been featuring Violet's stuff and Dead and the Foo Fighters as well in our new music show, Emerging Alt. You got all the latest from all of our friends, not just the Grohl family, but with Muse, with Sublime and the Dirty Heads and Death Cab for Cutie. There's a whole lot of great new music out there. You got an hour of it weeknights at 11 o'clock in our new music show, Emerging Alts. Yellow Card and Good Charlotte. How about their new one together, Bedroom Posters?

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104.1 The Edge. What's going on? It's Alex Mack. I have realized recently, I don't know if it's like a trust issue or what, but like I'm a bag checker now. Like when you go through a drive-thru or like maybe you order Uber Eats or DoorDash or some delivery, right? Like I'm pretty adamant that I have to check the bag before I drive off or close the door. I've just been like, you know, left without sauces too many times, but I feel like that's such an old guy move. I don't know. Do you do that also? Like, make me feel better.

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1: Glad we've gotten over like that collective group think where the internet was just telling us that Nickelback is a bad band. Like, finally, we grew out of that. Or if you haven't, this is your sign. My name's Alex Mack, New Sublime right now. Jensen.

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1: What's up? It's Alex Mack. I don't know if you've had this experience where, like, maybe you're shaving or giving yourself a haircut and you just, like, click the guard in too far, or maybe the scissors go. Like, that was me today. I was using the electric razor on my beard and just, like, the guard clicked in, was pressing a little too hard, and just chunk right out of the beard. 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So, was rocking a beard. Now we're down to stubble, and not by choice.

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1: Sometimes I just like to highlight, you know, the music that we're playing here. It's Alex Mack, and I don't know if it's just like, you know, my personal preference or, you know, I'm getting older, right? I'm 34 now, and, you know, cycles come back around, whatever. But the fact that I just played All American Rejects and I'm playing New Yellow Card right now, sometimes I'm like, what in the 2007 is going on? I'm not mad about it.

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1: I think it's been interesting watching, you know, a lot of the World Cup stuff going on. And not even for the soccer, more like the reactions of people coming to the U.S. for the first time to, you know, be here for all the soccer matches. It's Alex Mack. I think a lot of people were surprised looking at America. They were like, okay, maybe we thought the, I don't know, stadiums weren't going to be good enough or the cities were sketchy or something. But I keep seeing TikToks of, you know, a lot of British people also being like, okay, so I had an opinion of America and it's a lot different than I thought. And it's all been like pretty positive.

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1: Hey, what's up? It's Alex Mack. I feel like maybe I lost a couple nerd points not knowing the reference that Muse was making, titling their new album. It's called The Wow Signal. It's coming out at the end of this month. I had to Google it just because I was like, okay, what does that mean? Apparently, like in the late 70s, scientists discovered this like radio like signal that they think is proof of like extraterrestrial life. They called it the Wow Signal, which I didn't know. It's pretty interesting. This song is on that new record. It's called Be With You. It's

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I just want to speak to my fellow millennials here for a second. It's Alex Mack. Look, I just know that I come from a place of love, but we have to stop saying I did a thing and like posting that whenever we like make a big purchase or get a haircut or dye our hair or something, right? It's just such like an intense millennialism that I feel like we can let it go, right? Temper City right now, this is self-aware. No.

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1: Are you familiar with the saltine challenge? It's Alex Mack. I didn't know about this, but it feels like something I should try. I guess it's like impossible to eat more than 6 saltine crackers in 1 minute. Okay, the rules are also you can only eat one at a time and no water. I was thinking if I just like smashed them all together in like a, you know, saltine sandwich, I could do it, but I'm going to try. And also, if you've done it, let me know. I want to know what the secret is.

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1: I feel like I just got called out so hard by social media. It's Alex Mack. Dude, I was watching this video. It was like, hey, the internet and like your friends and everyone in your life, like they know that you're single just by you posting or talking about what you do. Like if you just work out and travel and like that's your thing, they're like, hey, we know you're single. Like if you're in a relationship, that's like typically not what you're doing. I'm like, oh good, my only two hobbies.

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What's up, Alex Mack? And The Edge is bringing you Cannons. 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

Albuquerque's alternative, 104.1 The Edge. What's going on? It's Alex Mack. Now, I love getting, you know, DMs from you, especially, you know, whether it's something that I talked about on the show or a band or a song or something. Just got one from Mary. I'm going to leave out her full handle. Hit me up at Alex Mack Live on Instagram. Talking about this In Color song, she was like, the lyrics always stress me out, you know, talking about driving with your headlights off. Like, that's so dangerous. I'm like, well, I don't think that's...

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1: All right, let's play a game of good idea, bad idea here. It's Alex Mack. Mostly, I just want your opinion. I just moved into a new apartment, and moved is like a loose term. More like I signed the lease and there are boxes in it right now. What do you think about getting like IKEA furniture off of Facebook Marketplace? 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

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As time ticks by, still I try.

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1: I think we're officially doing too much. I'll say it, all right? It's Alex Mack. 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And I also love fall. I get clowned all the time for loving pumpkin spice, whatever. I like it. 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Like, you can just like pickles and that be it.

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1: I've gotten into a lot of weird debates over like what the best Weezer record is. Also, did you know that there's a Saturday Night Live skit where they're like deep diving Weezer albums? Very niche, but I'm here for it. Obviously, Blue Album is incredible. I'm a Pinkerton guy, which I realize is like sort of a hot take. But a new record, the Gold Album, coming out on August 21st.

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104.1 The Edge, Albuquerque's alternative. That's for sure one of those songs and even albums that I wish I could go back and experience for the first time. Fall Out Boys from Under the Cork Tree. Like, I remember buying that physical CD and I liked it so much that I bought like multiple copies and I gave them to my friends for like Christmas presents. I was like, you have to listen to this band. Hey, maybe you're doing that with Cannons or you're a new fan now. Yeah, this is their latest one right now. It's called Starlight.

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1: Got a ton of new music right around the corner. It's Alex Mack. Got your new music show, Emerging Alt, up here in a few minutes. Just an entire hour of like all these like new songs, kind of handpicked. Well, you know, whether that's a new song from bands we typically play, you know, stuff you normally hear, but also some newer artists or like up and coming artists, bands you haven't heard of yet. Sort of the whole point of the show. So hang out, maybe find your new favorite tonight. Emerging Alt kicks off here at 11. It's Tame Impala. Right now, this song's called Dracula.

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2: 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I mean, honestly, the fact that I get to host this every weeknight is super special. It's Alex Mack live here with iHeartRadio. This is Emerging Alt. All the best new music. And tonight I've got, you know, the Temper Trap for you, the Last Dinner Party. We're going to do Clarion and Sublime. I'm obsessed with the new Sublime record, by the way. So we're going to talk about that. Somber and Buffalo Traffic Jam on the show with All American Rejects and the Strokes. Evanescence. Okay, don't let me give away the entire show, but want to start things off now with the new one from The Neighborhood. The song's called Private.

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94.1 The Edge, Julia Wolf. That was In My Room here on Emerging Alt. I'm Alex Mack with iHeartRadio. You know I'm a big lyrics guy, right? I like, obviously, the sounds of songs, too, but they're, you know, it's a certain kind of person that, like, really locks into the lyrics. This next one from The Temper Trap is an easy song to, you know, do both, right? Like, it's so clearly Temper Trap. Like, it's such good vibes, but if you listen to the lyrics, it's about that feeling of getting, like, you know, punched in the gut, you know, by, like, grief, right? And dealing with that. This song's called Giving Up Air.

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1: That's The Last Dinner Party. Count the Ways on Emerging Alt. This is your new music show, an entire hour of all the best new stuff. My name is Alex Mack, here with iHeartRadio. Love the vibes from tonight. Also, like, I'm feeling inspired about all the tickets I need to get for this summer. Like, I remember seeing 311 live pretty recently. I think that was a couple of summers ago, maybe. They're going out on the road. These guys, Dirty Heads, co-headline tour kicking off in July. Perfect for summer. And new Dirty Heads right now. One of those days. Yeah.

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1: Clarion, right out of LA. That's Hello Juliet on your new music show. This is Emerging Alt. I'm Alex Mack. I've kind of been listening to that new Sublime record, like, on repeat. I'm just trying to, like, really, I don't know, get used to it, I think, because it sounds like Sublime, you know, but, like, if Sublime, you know, were making music in 2026, which they are. I mean, Jacob did a great job. The new record's great. Also, a lot of really great merch if you haven't looked on their website. This is the title track right now, though. It's Until the Sun Explodes. Yeah.

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1: Young the Giant, Different Kind of Love on Emerging Alt. My name's Alex Mack. Love that they got their first, you know, radio number one with that song. Hey, Somber right now, you know, I've said this before, but dude, every time I hear him, I'm like, who heard this guy? I mean, we got good songs out of it, but like, dang, dude, this is home record.

104.1 The Edge. My name is Alex Mack with iHeartRadio. This is Emerging Alt. Straight up hour of all new music handpicked for you. You know, we're coast to coast, making sure you're in front of like all the new songs before they really blow up. Although I really have enjoyed watching the All-American Rejects, I feel like get bigger than ever. Like, I was a fan, you know, obviously, like, when they started in the, like, early 2000s, mid-2000s, but they've just been having a great run. You can tell they're having fun. This is off their most recent album right now. It's called Get This.

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1: Almost the weekend. My name is Tammo, and getting us there, the hope of you winning $2,500. 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
1: 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So there's a juxtaposition between the sadness and the happiness I was feeling. 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
1: Okay, really cool music industry-ish story. I had the opportunity when we added Julia Wolf to the playlist officially to call her record label and say, hey, good news. We're finally going to officially play Julia Wolf in my room. She was right there with them. And I could hear her like make this excited noise. Like, oh my God. Such a cool moment. She is so awesome. So couldn't be more excited to play this song for you right now. Julia Wolf in my room. Oh.

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2: 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Laying here listening to the music. Can we do Puddle of Mud Blurry? Thanks.
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My name is Tammo. The Woody Show will make your life look a whole lot better with redneck news. It's always something where you say, I'm just so glad that wasn't me. The Woody Show this morning at 6, right here on The Edge.

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1: The fact that Smashing Pumpkins has reunited with Butch Vig, icon, to record new music, which they're almost done with. So excited. I'm going to play the Pumpkins after Yellow Card and Good Charlotte. This is Bedroom Posters.

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1: Again, if you haven't seen the trailer for Green Day's new movie, Nimrod's worth the watch.
2: It just, it's a feel-good coming of age. You're in a band, you're driving cross-country for this big opportunity. Green Day, of course, makes an appearance. You should check it out. I'm going to play Green Day after Cannons. It's their new song, Starlight.

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1: I mean, took them long enough, but Three Days Grace from their album we got last August finally released the music video less than a week ago for Don't Want to Go Home Tonight. 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
1: The way this year has been flying by, September's going to be here before you know it. 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This is Muse's new song, Be With You. 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
1: Just friendly nudge. 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
1: Yeah, I've seen a lot of things to celebrate Pride. By the way, happy Pride. I have never, it was a first, I recently saw a rainbow grilled cheese sandwich. And it was one of those things where I was like, wow, how did you get that cheese so vibrantly purple or blue? And it's like, you know what? I actually don't want to know. I'm just going to enjoy this and be festive.

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1: New York City is going to be insane today as it is officially the Knicks parade to celebrate their first championship since 1973. 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
1: Can you believe that Jimmy Eat World's Bleed American, arguably one of the greatest albums ever, turns 25 next month on July 24th, to be specific. Like, what? I don't want you to stop with all the math everybody's doing. 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My name is Tammo with new Death Cab for Cutie from their album, I Built You a Tower, which is officially out. 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

0: and it is time to look that general direction. We're not going to stare at you the entire time.
1: Aww.
2: I might.
0: I mean, Greg might.
2: I probably will.
0: Yeah, Greg likes to watch.
2: Yeah.
0: That is time to see what's going on with the trending news headlines. Gina Grad's got those for us.
1: Yeah, well, a hospital employee in Delaware is accused of shooting two of his coworkers and leaving one of them dead. Cops say they don't know what led up to the shooting or if there were issues between the people involved, but they do think it was targeted and not some random act of violence. The second victim's condition still hasn't been released. And there's been a lot of talk about the alleged plot to attack the UFC Freedom 250 event at the White House. According to the FBI, the group planned to fly drones loaded with explosives over the event and then open fire on people when they ran away. Five people have been arrested.
0: Yeah, I heard, like, because I was like, who are these people?
1: Yeah. Mm-hmm.
0: And then I heard a story about, like, some dude's mom turned
1: Yes, yes. So this kid, I mean, kid, really, teenager, 19-year-old from Ohio, his mom tipped him off the cops. She got suspicious after he started buying things like guns and ammo and ballistic plates.
2: Yeah, I'd get a little suspicious.
1: Hey, honey, what are you doing? Yeah.
0: Ballistic plates?
1: Yeah.
3: Yeah, well, finally the parents say something.
1: Exactly.
3: Dude, the guns were sweet, though. Did you see them?
2: No. Like American flag guns.
3: Badass.
1: Well, she got suspicious after he bought all this stuff, and she said he was talking about hit-and-run missions. And when she asked, what does that mean? He said, I can't talk about
0: That's where you start asking questions?
1: Yeah.
0: It's all the guns and ammo, the ballistic plates show up, and it's the question of, like, what do you mean hit-and-run? What does that mean?
2: Yeah. Define that.
0: Like, dude, what's with the arsenal?
1: Yeah, exactly.
0: That would have been my first question. Who ordered this? Mm-hmm. Yeah. Did you order this?
1: Who ordered this?
0: Oh, dude, not in this house.
1: Yeah, exactly.
0: That wouldn't be allowed.
1: Investigators say he was part of this extremist group on TikTok. He was obsessed with Jeffrey Epstein and government corruption. He had posted pro-Hitler content online. Not a subtle dude. And when agents arrested the group, they said they found a huge stash of the guns and ammo, along with maps of the area, escape routes. And as you'd expect, some people believe the FBI's version of the events completely, and others think this was either made up or staged or embellished.
0: Okay, so the headline has been the FBI thwarts a... it's this mom.
1: Yeah, for sure.
0: A mom thwarted.
1: Yes.
0: Like, she's the one that, you know, called the cops.
1: Yes.
0: Had it not been for this mom calling the cops, I think that's probably how they found, like, the communication between him and these other guys.
1: TikTokers.
0: These other TikTokers he's working with.
1: Whatever
0: group he's a part of.
1: You would think the event was, and I'm sure it was, pretty locked down. Like, how are you getting a drone over any of it anyway?
0: I don't know.
1: There's ways.
3: I'll get in the air, but will they shoot it down right away?
1: Well, speaking of D.C., a $14 million renovation of the iconic Lincoln Memorial Reflecting Pool, it's getting a lot of attention because the water turned green with algae just days after the project was completed. The Trump administration drained it and repaired it, repainted the pool.
0: Pools are a lot of work, man.
1: Yeah,
2: they are a lot of maintenance.
0: It's one of those things that people think like, oh, I'm going to use it all the time. And yeah, it's cool. You think about all the good stuff that comes to the pool.
1: Oh,
2: right.
0: You don't think about all the maintenance.
1: Yeah, exactly.
0: Yeah. If you can afford it, which the government can, get a pool guy, you know? Like, I don't know why.
2: Yeah, weekly pool guy.
0: Yeah, like just hire a professional pool guy to tend to the reflecting pool.
1: Figure it out.
0: Yeah.
1: Because right after they did all this work, all the algae came back, it turned green again, and the National Park Service crew, they've been treating the pool with hydrogen peroxide. Is that a thing? They said it's not helping. And it was initially supposed to be $2 million, but now it's $14 million. But that's okay. Sure, we'll pay for that.
3: See how big it is, Greg.
0: Wait, $2
2: million? That is huge.
0: $2 million fixed the algae problem, or was it for the whole renovation?
1: The whole project was supposed to be $2 million, but now it's $14 million.
3: Well, they need one of those pool robots.
2: Yeah.
1: Yes.
3: Dude, those are badass.
1: Yes, exactly. The little, with the, like, little wheels. Yeah.
3: There's sort of like three of them in there.
1: Good. Shark. Like a
0: robot. Like a robot vacuum. Yeah, it's basically a Roomba for your pool.
1: Yeah. Well, Pizza Hut is officially being sold. The buyer is a private equity firm.
3: Oh,
1: and
3: no.
1: The price is, I mean, Menace, if you could match it, if you could match $2.7 billion, you could buy it. The Hut's current owner, that's Yum Brands, of course, that also owns KFC and Taco Bell. They announced earlier this year they plan to close 250 Pizza Hut locations. And not sure what the plan is now with the new owners, but private equity, of course, never a great thing for making things better.
0: No, they usually make things worse.
1: Yeah.
0: They come in, they try to cut as much as they can, just turn around, flip it, sell it to somebody else.
1: Right, exactly.
0: You know,
1: they're not invested in the product.
0: Yeah, they're like house flippers. You know what I mean? They're not there to make the neighborhood better. They're not there for the improvement of the community or anything else. No, they just kind of come in. I was hoping it was going to be that guy that we've heard about in the news that's opening up a bunch of the old school
1: Pizza Hut locations,
0: like the dine-in ones.
1: Like the Tiffany lamps.
0: Bringing back like the 80s, early 90s
1: That'd
0: version of Pizza Hut.
1: The table video games.
0: I was kind of hoping he was the guy behind, you know, kind of taking it back.
1: Yeah, but it's exactly the opposite.
0: Yep.
1: And finally, to celebrate America's 250th birthday on June 23rd, McDonald's fried apple pie will be back. Nationwide.
0: Go. They ruined the apple pie. The apple pie was so much better when it was fried. Then they started baking them.
1: Yeah, that was like in the early 90s they switched it out.
0: I mean, I'll eat it. But, you know, compared to the fried one, yuck.
1: Well, McDonald's fried apple pie filled with 100% American grown apples and a golden flaky crust.
0: That's what I care about.
1: That's fried.
0: I want to make sure these apples were grown here, Greg.
1: That's important.
2: I do.
1: For the 250th anniversary. It hasn't been around about 35 years, and fans have been requesting the OG pies for decades. So back for a limited time, get them while you can.
2: Don't give them what they want. Tell them you got to take baked.
1: Exactly.
2: Please.
1: Well, that's what's going on, Woody.
0: All right, more Woody shows next. Hang on.
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10: ZU, is it two C's? ZU.
11: There are two C's.
10: There are. Okay, so then ZUCCHINI.
11: Yeah.
12: Yes, that's correct.
11: That's the
10: Zucchini. I mean,
11: yeah, because like on the comments, which it's funny, man. Watching Menace with the googly eyed mask on is hilarious.
12: Everything.
11: It's really good, and he was trying vegetables to see if he can figure out like what these vegetables were.
13: Right.
11: And someone goes, "Wow, I think Woody can benefit from a spelling lesson on zucchini." Yeah,
10: well,
11: yeah, we all butchered it.
14: Yeah, it's on our Instagram.
11: We're radio people. We're not smart people. I've mentioned that 1,000 times. I'm not a smart person, like at all.
13: Yeah, nobody's claiming to be something they're not.
11: We're all good at certain things. Like when it comes to making his way around Instagram and things like that. Like Menace is your guy.
13: Yeah,
11: you know,
13: yeah.
11: Certain things I could tell you about. Certain thing Greg can tell you about, but he couldn't tell you about like how Wi-Fi works.
10: Hell no.
11: Everybody's got their things. Now, yeah. Menace, I'm sure you and I can relate to something like this. This is a woman news anchor, and she's having a hard time here.
15: At a celebratory exhibition. Thank you.
13: Oh my God.
14: Exhibition?
11: She couldn't read it because everything's on a prompter.
14: Exhibition.
15: Yeah. And a celebratory exhibition. Thank you.
11: And the other female anchor, you can just hear the disappointment.
13: Bitch, like, please.
11: Oh, God.
15: Yeah. And a celebratory exhibition. Thank you.
11: Thank you.
14: God, man. People don't know like the benefits of being able to read a teleprompter. I mean, it is still a skill. I mean, you can still read. But to read that and then just also sound natural while reading it, it is a skill.
11: Yeah, it is.
13: Because it has a rhythm to it because and the words are flying by.
11: Yeah, as someone who's been in radio as long as I have, I can instantly hear when someone's reading.
13: Yeah.
14: Yeah. God, I wish I could do it.
11: And there are some people who are really good. I feel like actually that's one of my better skills. Like I could read something and sound conversational.
13: Yeah.
10: Right.
11: Now, there's words in there that I may not get right.
14: Yeah.
11: And I may see conversationally illiterate.
14: Yeah.
11: But yeah.
14: Well, that's why I was going back when we were talking about Ryan Seacrest. He was pronouncing some word. And I'm like,
11: Tillamook.
13: Tillamook. That's right.
11: He was doing a commercial. We heard Ryan Seacrest on a commercial and he Tillamook, like Tillamook cheese, and,
10: right.
11: You know, ice creams and stuff like that. Yeah. And he goes, Tillamook.
14: And we know Ryan. And Ryan, like, he's like,
11: he's a pro.
14: He's a pro.
13: Details guy.
14: When it comes to like the teleprompter stuff and pronouncing stuff. So I don't know. Like,
13: he must know something we don't.
14: Yeah.
11: Greg, do you want to hear some more news bloopers?
10: Always.
11: I know Greg loves these.
10: I do. Especially when they're drunk.
11: Or when people can't stop laughing.
10: Right. At the worst things.
11: Yeah, this is pretty good.
16: Officials say one person has tested positive but is showing no symptoms. Another is symptomatic. All of them will spend time at the University of Nebraska Medical Center, which has a quarantine facility and a special unit for treating people with
17: highly infectious diseases. The CDC does not require the group to stay at the facility long. Sorry.
13: What was it about that?
11: Probably something before they came back from break that they're still laughing about and they have to go right into the story where
14: people are dying.
11: Yeah, it happens with Greg all the time.
13: Yeah.
10: I think the time that stands out in my head, remember when we had that story about a drunk school bus driver and I was almost peeing in my pants.
11: Yeah.
10: And it just hit me the right, and I'm like, no kids were hurt. Yeah. And then I just lost it.
11: Yeah. 877-44-WOODY. 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
2: That's the best.

0: not going to beat that. 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
1: Right.
0: You got a bonus chance to win. 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And Gina has been his nurse.
2: Yeah.
0: How's he feeling?
2: He's okay. I mean, I guess he's okay. He has a pretty high pain tolerance, but it hurts.
0: You come down off those, whatever they gave you, the anesthesia.
2: Yeah, and it's over.
0: It starts hitting.
2: When I went to bed, finally, I turned like to the left on my side and, you know, took kind of the blanket with me, and he started screaming in pain because it grazed the bandage.
0: Yeah, but also like... Okay, I'm going to bring up a reference here in a second. You guys are going to have to look up on the internet, 99.9% of you, because it's an old-timey reference. I know it for reasons I'll explain, but I'm picturing Gina being like this person. Because didn't something spill?
2: Oh, my God.
0: Like, clumsy nurse.
2: I'm a mess. Who are you thinking of?
0: I'll tell you in a second.
2: Okay, so...
0: Because Andy, I guess... almost slipped on some water that Gina had spilled. You would think a guy who's immobile.
2: You think I'm trying to kill him.
0: And can't put like even like a pubes hair worth of pressure, like any kind of like weight on his on his knee.
2: On his toe, nothing.
0: Like people are worried about spills when everybody's fully able.
1: Able-bodied.
2: I was so exhausted. It was just a comedy of misadventures. He decided he wanted to sleep on the couch, so I got back up. I pulled this comforter and took the entire humidifier with me, and it just splashed all over the ground. No. And I said, leave it. I'll clean it up when I'm done. I'll clean it up after I make your bed. So I go in there. I'm making the bed. I'm like, where is he? Where the hell is he? After like 7 minutes, I go back in and he somehow, I don't know how, but he got a towel and he's trying to wipe it with the crutch. And I go, what are you doing? He's like, hun, you spilled water all over the floor. I said I'd get it. He's like, I could have slipped and died.
0: Yeah. Well, then also, then she dropped something on his knee.
2: Yes, I dropped something on his
3: knee. Already?
1: No.
2: Yes. He was laying in bed.
3: No.
2: Well, it's kind of my fault, but not totally my fault.
1: I would keep you far away.
2: Okay, here's the thing.
0: I'd hire some really hot nurse.
2: I know. I would love nothing more, trust me. He has this pump on his other leg that like inflates and deflates to keep from clots on the other leg. Mm. So I'm doing that and I'm kind of being really careful. And he looked at me, he's like, oh, you don't have to be careful with that leg. And in my mind, I was like, so I don't have to be careful with legs. And I took this charger that it needed and I kind of just whipped it at him. He's like, he starts screaming.
1: It landed
2: what?
1: On his knee.
2: Well, yeah, he goes, I go, what? What? He goes, that's my leg. I said, but you said I didn't have to be careful. Like, I wasn't understanding life.
0: The one that didn't have the surgery.
2: I wasn't understanding reality at that
1: point.
2: Oh,
1: my God.
0: So, Jeff, you had, like, back surgery, right? Like,
4: I did. Yeah.
2: Like, 7 hour. Near you.
0: Like, back surgery?
4: Not good. That was crazy.
2: 7 hours.
4: Yeah, 7 hours. That anesthesia. I was on that Michael Jackson.
2: Jesus milk or whatever.
0: It's after you're, like, jumping stuff on the motorcycle, right? Like, something really cool.
4: Yeah. No. Just wear and tear.
0: Oh, just wear and tear.
4: Fat ass and sitting in a chair too much.
2: That's a good warning.
0: Yeah. So the reference I'm thinking of. So there's a friend of ours, a radio friend of ours, Tim Conway Jr.
2: Uh-huh.
0: Okay. His dad is comedy legend Tim Conway.
2: Yeah.
0: Who was on the Carol Burnett Show.
1: Right.
0: Yeah. So this is very old time. But here's what I want you to do. And this is how I picture things going with Gina. There's a classic Tim Conway bit where he's a dentist.
1: Have you seen that?
2: Yes,
1: that rings a bell.
2: Like,
1: yeah,
2: that's like the character. Yeah.
0: Yeah. So Tim Conway is a dentist, and he's like a newer dentist or something. He's not a very experienced dentist, so he has like a basically how to be a dentist book.
2: Yeah.
0: In his hand, as the patient's sitting there in the dentist chair.
2: That's me.
0: And he's looking at like what to do. So I'm picturing Gina reading all the instructions.
2: That's me.
0: You know, and then in the meantime, he's figuring out like how he's going to administer this Novocaine. So it's in the syringe, and the whole thing's ready to go, and it becomes just a comedy of error because he turns around, ends up like stabbing himself in the leg with the Novocaine, and then so now he can barely move as he's trying to like do dental work on this guy, and it's really funny.
2: This feels very familiar.
0: But exactly, I've seen that bit 1,000 times because. You know, we follow Tim Conway Jr. on social media, and he'll post like old clips of his dad, and that's one that gets shared a lot.
2: Yeah, that's a classic.
0: It's a classic bit. Just type in Tim Conway dentist, and it's exactly how I'm picturing Gina trying to take care of poor Andy.
2: She's going to kill him. I love to say you're wrong.
0: Yeah.
2: But that would not be true.
0: He's going to get hurt and need the other one worked on.
2: Exactly.
3: I've been trying to find out, did he get a new knee or no?
2: No, it's, well.
0: No, did they repair it?
2: Yeah. Well, so they had to, they sewed everything back together and then they had to take a chunk of meat from his patella and scoop that out and then sew that because everything was just dangling inside. Like it's not connected to anything. So they'd like patch that up like an arts and crafts project and he's not doing well. Especially with me around.
0: Oh my God.
2: I know. And plus we have a 10-year-old who doesn't pay attention to anything and a puppy. So if he survives this, it's going to be a goddamn miracle.
5: So I got to ask then, what's the bathroom situation? Does he need help with everything?
2: I keep asking to help just because I think it would be fun, but he won't let me. I was like, I can hold it while you're on the crutches.
5: it would be fun.
2: Said no. And I thought that'd be super helpful. Like,
5: I wouldn't
2: want
5: help with that.
3: I would just live in the bathroom.
5: Yeah, right. I would lie me down in the bathtub. And if you need to poop or anything. Yeah.
2: Well, that's the thing. With anesthesia, he's not going to be pooping for a while. But I got one of those rails for the toilet, so it looks like a 90-year-old lives in our house.
0: Nice.
2: And a shower chair, which I love.
0: Oh. Which you said is actually pretty cool.
2: It's so comfortable to just sit in the shower in a chair.
0: And just let the water run, right?
2: Yes.
5: Yeah, for an hour.
2: I mean, not forever.
0: You like that, right, Greg?
5: Yeah, that's great.
2: Mm-hmm. Just a minute.
5: Not wasteful at all.
0: 877-44-WOODY. Text over to 22987. Menace, if you want to, can you link the Tim Conway dentist thing on our Instagram story?
3: I will do that.
2: Yeah. It's great.
0: Make it easier.
5: I think we can
0: make it easier for you, the listener. Yeah. We're all about it.
5: And I think at one point in that sketch, don't they crack each other up?
2: Yes. Always breaking each other, him and Harvey Korman.
0: Harvey Korman, yeah. All right, more Woody shows next. Hang on.
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16: And blessed. I'll use the word. We are blessed.
17: Mm-hmm. Stay blessed.
16: Very privileged to have this person here in the studio. Ladies and gentlemen, Kevin Smith is here. And dude, I mean, I've seen you everywhere. Thanks for making time for us.
18: Let me tell you, I've been so busy. I did a wedding yesterday. I performed a wedding. I fused two human beings together.
17: Oh, wow.
16: You're always so
18: busy. Thanks to the power of the Universal Life Church invested in me and stuff. Prior to that, where was I? I was in New York. And a local sports team did well, apparently.
16: Yeah.
17: Oh, we hadn't heard.
16: Uh-huh. Yeah, chaos.
18: Swallowed by 40,000 people walking across Times Square, man. I went into the city to see the Rocky Horror Show. Juliette Lewis was in it. Mm-hmm. It was absolutely amazing. The next day, you have two things going on. The Knicks and FIFA. Which means that it was so easy to get theater tickets.
16: Oh, yeah.
18: Oh, my God.
16: I
18: got second row seats for Little Shop of Horrors, man. I felt like a king. I felt like a king of Broadway.
16: Yeah, it's like going somewhere on Super Bowl Sunday.
17: Yeah.
18: It was nuts. And so after the show was over, we walked back because we were at the West Side Theater. So it was only like maybe like a mile walk or something, like 10 blocks. So we're walking through like Times Square. And I kind of walk like, head down, moving ever forward. Because if I slow up, people are like, hey, you're Kevin James. So I tend to move as briskly
16: Kevin
18: as,
16: James fan.
18: As yeah. possible. Yeah, like yeah. King of Queens. Yeah. Like, yeah. Says hi.
19: Dude, you crushed.
18: Thank you. So, solo mio. So I kind of tend to move forward. Jennifer, like my wife had to stop me. She called. She was like, Kevin. I barely heard her. I turned around. And she stopped dead in the crowd. She's like, take a picture. We took a picture. It was just a sea of humanity. It was like 40,000 people in Times Square. And this is before they won. So we go back to the hotel and we're sitting on the balcony smoking. And we're not sports enthusiasts and whatnot. I mean, I'm all for it. You know, enjoy. New York seemed to be having a great time and very anticipatory. We knew the moment the game ended.
16: Oh, yeah. No,
18: the whole place erupted. No, we were on the on the balcony and it was crazy. Like, did you ever go to a Blackhawks game at the Madhouse in Chicago?
16: No.
18: Supposed to be the loudest center of the planet in terms of noise made by human beings. So cacophonous. They count the decibel levels off the charts. This was akin to that. Like, it was as much as there's
16: the buildings in New York and Manhattan that kind of holds
17: reverb.
16: Everything in. And,
18: my Lord. It sounded like the Kraken was coming. But instead, they were just very happy about their win.
16: Well, we got the phones open, 877-44-WOODY. If you have anything you want to pass along here to Kevin, you can text over 22987. More with Kevin Smith next. Hang on.
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11: What's up with them today?
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11: That app we downloaded last week?
6: They love it. The games, oh, this funny baby bot character. Kids, we're almost there.
15: No!
16: With more than 4,000 interactive games, songs, and shows little ones can't get enough of, Lingo Kids is the number one entertainment platform for young kids.
11: Why didn't we download this sooner?
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17: Is a newly obsessed fan of Kevin Smith.
1: That's
17: like,
1: awesome.
17: He's just
1: that's
17: discovered.
1: That points to a reprehensible parent.
17: Yeah,
1: right. Yeah. Looked into by the Division of Youth and yeah. Family Services.
17: And they're yep. going to go see you when at you're the at the pageant in St. Louis this fall.
1: I've played the pageant so yeah. many times.
17: You're always finding it's kind of like a radio show. Like every day there's new listeners.
1: Yeah, stuff, that's so. Wild, man. Anytime yeah. somebody's like, oh, there's a teenager that likes your stuff. Mm. You know, first I get over the yeah. Epstein of it all. And then I'm like, wow, that's really cool. Yeah.
17: All right, so Kevin Smith, we're going to put 90 seconds on the clock, and we're gonna see how many of these we can get to. They're really kind of easy, either or type of things. You ready for it?
1: Ready.
17: We'll see how we do. Brevity. Think brevity. All right. Here we go.
1: Okay.
17: Would you rather own a Batmobile or a lightsaber?
1: Batmobile.
17: Would you rather meet your hero or become someone's hero?
1: Become someone's hero.
17: Would you rather have 1 hour with George Lucas or 1 hour with Stan Lee?
1: Stan Lee, because he's gone. Mm. That'd be amazing. You know?
17: Do you prefer calling or texting?
1: Texting.
17: When it comes to weed, do you prefer indica or sativa?
1: Indica.
17: Indica.
1: But it all smokes. It's all green, kids.
17: What's a food you miss the most? Because you've changed your diet dramatically ever since the heart attack.
1: I hate to throw it out there because people get real defensive, but I am vegan. And what I probably miss the most from non-vegan world is turkey.
17: Turkey.
1: That's the one thing I don't think they've nailed. They get burgers down, they get chicken, but turkey
18: not
1: they
18: the
1: can't approximate.
18: Mm-hmm.
1: Yeah, the tofurkey don't cut it.
17: Do you prefer loyalty or honesty?
1: Oof. Well, I mean, I lie for a living, so loyalty.
17: You know what I'm saying?
1: As an entertainer, it's just like nonstop charades.
17: I'm a guilty. Yeah. East Coast or Hollywood?
1: Wow. Okay. I've been out here so long that it might be Hollywood.
17: Hollywood.
1: You know what I'm saying? Like, okay. I go back East Coast once a week, once a month, rather. I got a movie theater there and the comic book store. And I was just there doing shows. We did a watch with Kev Heeman. And then I interviewed Lloyd Kaufman for 3 hours.
17: Yeah.
1: So I love my East Coast roots. I go back to Jersey all the time. But there is something. I'm very proud of the fact that my handprints and footprints are in the cement at the Gromage Chinese mm-hmm. Theater Forecourt. That made me feel like I was a part of this community.
17: Yeah, that was a big deal. That I remember because I hosted Joe Coy's. Ceremony.
1: The ceremony.
17: Yeah.
1: It was a huge thing.
17: And it was really cool.
1: It was a cool thing.
17: Yeah, because that's something, you know, whether you have ever spent any time in Hollywood, like everybody knows about
19: of
17: that.
19: Course.
17: That's
19: course.
17: The thing. Getting a star,
1: with
17: yeah.
1: like,
17: getting your
1: you know, suddenly
17: hands
1: you're sharing real
17: cement.
1: Estate with like Clint yeah. Eastwood, Quentin yeah. Tarantino, yeah. Marilyn Monroe.
19: It's iconic.
1: Monroe.
19: Yeah.
1: It's kind of dope.
17: Yeah, it's super cool. You did Beyond. A great job. You did yeah. 90 seconds. We got
1: I like
17: a lot.
1: That. I hit them all?
18: Yeah. I feel like yeah. we got to know you.
17: We didn't get them all. We didn't get them all, but there's no reason to get to them all. Just see how many. Yeah, 90 seconds.
1: I gotta tell you, for the inaugural sale, I think we did pretty good.
17: That's pretty good. Yeah. Now,
1: who's gonna be the next guest?
17: I have no idea.
1: Who you could possibly throw it at?
17: Greg Fitzsimmons, the comedian Greg Fitzsimmons. He just hit me up yesterday.
1: He's quick. He's funny.
17: Yeah, he's cool. I love Greg. He's
19: I want to
17: dude.
19: Try to get Shaq. Do you know Shaq?
1: No. The basketball player?
19: Yeah.
17: Yeah.
20: Well, get him in here, Kevin.
17: He and Bert Kreischer are really tight now. Maybe we put in a word with
18: you mean
17: Bert.
18: Shrek?
17: Yeah. I thought when you said, like, what food you missed the most, I would have sworn you were going to say cheese.
1: No, because they got vegan cheese.
17: Is it good?
19: Yeah.
1: It's good enough.
18: Okay, the question is, does it melt?
17: Enough, but-
1: It can.
18: Okay.
17: Yeah. It
1: lately, it's gotten better. Like, they've been perfecting cheese. Because, like, I've been vegan now 8, going on 9 years. When I got in, they did not have it down to a science. But now, like, I just got a quesadilla, and man, it was just like cheese. Oh. It stretched.
18: Yeah. That cheese
1: pull, texture.
18: Yeah.
1: It had a good pull to it. Now, whenever I say this to a non-vegan and they try it, they're like, you have lost your mind and perspective.
17: Because you've been eating garbage for so long.
1: Yeah.
17: You know what I mean? That you get used to the garbage taste and that somebody else who's eating the real stuff.
9: That garbage is going to save my life, Woody.
17: Hey, let me ask you about, you just posted the other day about Oliver Tree.
9: Yeah,
17: now, Oliver Tree is a guy that we had as a guest on the show one time, and he was cool. He was fun,
9: sweet
17: and you know, but that was kind of the extent of my insight on Oliver Tree. Mm-hmm. I didn't know too much about him. Wasn't really kind of following along and all the different things. It's crazy how many people have come out.
9: Yeah,
17: people that I know and respect, and I like their work, and they're super creative people who really loved this guy. And you made a really nice, thoughtful. Kind of a very, very touching post about your experience with Oliver Tree. I wondered if you could speak about that.
9: A lovely kid, man. Like, and you're right. It's, I too have been remarking on how many people have been like, I love this guy. You know what I'm saying?
17: Yeah.
9: He was just everybody. He was the internet's friend. He was funny. He was always trying to make you laugh. He wasn't a prankster in the way of like, I hate this kid. He had fun with his persona. A persona I was not aware of until we made Paradise Records. Logic, the hip-hop artist, Bobby, he made his first flick and he asked me if I would edit. I said, I'd love to edit it for you. So I went out to Oregon where they shot it. So I was on set and then I'd leave set and go cut all the footage I had and stuff. So my first exposure to him was that clip that's up on my Instagram right now, where he gives a flat out genius performance, man. Like, this is the first piece of work I get to see of him. And
17: he's playing like a shrieking like a thief, right?
9: Yeah. He's one of two guys who, like, in the middle of the movie, Logic switches and it becomes a heist flick. You know, what is a simple hangout at a record shop movie becomes a heist and hostage flick. And Oliver is one of the hostage takers. And he plays one who's kind of not there with it completely, not very good at the job. He has issues. He has asthma. And he plays it so peak, man. And like this kid, I told him when I met him, because I was cutting the scene, dying, laughing so hard, man, crying. And I would send Logic videos of myself just with the scene on my phone laughing in the background so hard and stuff. So I said, hey, man, I never do this, but can you introduce me to that kid? Mm-hmm. And so I went to set and he was like, Oliver, this is Kevin. And he knew some stuff I'd done in the past or whatever. But I blew him up. That's what's nice about like being in this business is sometimes the people whose work really touches you, you get a face-to-face moment with him, you get to tell them stuff like that. So I told him, and I wasn't talking about the breadth of your work on the internet. Literally talking about, dude, your dailies were one of the best things I've ever seen. Like, you're going to be huge. Like, you're going to work in Coen Brothers movies.
17: And then he'd tell you, put me in one of your movies.
9: He did. He was like, put me in one of yours. I was like, done and done. So, I mean, his loss is far bigger than the loss of me getting to put him in a movie. That would have been fun. But, like, this kid was a light, man. Like, he brought something to the table and made people happy. Think about how many people jump online fundamentally to make people unhappy because it's their stock and trade is how they earn. So, I mean, most cats I'm well aware of know him from his internet work. That's something I caught up on after the movie. But do yourself a favor and check out Paradise Records. It's a wonderful first film, but his performance is absolute bliss. And you could see this kid was going to be big.
17: Oh, Kevin Smith is here. And he's going to be here when we come back from the break. More with Kevin Smith next on The Woody Show. Hang on.
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2: That's
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0: Not going to beat that. 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
2: Right.
0: You got a bonus chance to win. 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What's going to happen with the movie theater? Is the movie theater going to continue to be a thing, or is it done? I think the way that you're doing it, these experiences, mm-hmm. how people go there, and it's just more than just going and grabbing popcorn and watching something.
4: That seems to be mm-hmm. the currency of the now and the future, which
0: whether
4: is
0: it's the
4: since
0: 4D
4: we live
0: thing.
4: In a world of AI, and
0: yeah.
4: everything is mm-hmm. easy to fake and whatnot, people now want live. And going forward, they feel like that's going to be the big thing. So for years now, I've relied on live. Like, I don't just release a movie in theaters. It costs too much money and will probably die on the vine. However, if I take it out strategically and bring it to my audience and stuff like that and show up with the movie, so I'm there right. backing it as well. You're getting two shows for one. You know, you're getting like a live show and you're getting the movie. You're getting a Q&A afterwards. And it seems like that's what everyone's going to have to drive towards. So I don't think in our lifetime we're going to see a lot of multiplexes built ever again. Mm. I think right now the
0: what we got is what we got.
4: Enough.
0: It'll only kind of go down
4: it's
0: from here.
4: It's only going to shrink from there. Do I think the movie going experience will ever go away? Absolutely not.
0: Just you don't.
4: Like records, there will always be enthusiasts.
0: Where
4: right?
0: are the record stores other than like vintage kind of shops?
4: In the cities and whatnot. But also think about this. Like when you had theater back yeah. in the day, and the advent of cinema threatened theater. People are like, oh, theater is going to go away. It just got more expensive.
3: Exactly.
4: Mm. Movies are just going to get more expensive yeah. in order to make the rent. They're going to be like, all right, well, if you want your movie, you want your cinema, you want to enjoy what you enjoyed years ago as a kid, and when you want it the old way, they're going to make you pay through the nose, $30, $40, $50 for that experience. Right now, a movie ticket at our movie theater, we held the line for years at $10. We finally had to go up to $12 for a night show and stuff. During the day, it's like $7.
3: You fat cat.
4: I know. I'm getting rich.
3: Bloodsucker.
4: Getting rich off a nonprofit movie theater.
1: Yeah. What do you think about movies being incorporated into things like the Sphere and Cosm? Like
4: brilliant. Like yeah. fantastic. Yeah. I mean, I know like with the Wizard of Oz at the Sphere, there was some consternation about like,
0: what
4: they
0: does that
4: created
0: mean?
4: Dwarves.
0: What does that word mean? Consternation.
1: I'm assuming something negative.
4: They were upset.
1: Yeah.
4: When I said dwarves, I should have said munchkins. They added munchkins to the film. Like in order to make it go all yeah. the way yeah. around, they yeah. had to add stuff that wasn't there. So naturally, people who are purists are like, I don't want that. But the idea of, you know, one more place to watch a movie, particularly a movie like that, which is celebrated. And you know, when we were kids, they put it on TV once a year. It was such a big deal. Like, makes sense for a venue of that size. What else are they going to do there, for heaven's sakes?
1: Yeah. No, the visual. And the
4: I would love to see Clerks on that giant screen.
1: Well, the Cosm people, they're doing Harry Potter stuff that's really, really cool.
4: That makes sense, right? Yeah. You take the movies that everybody loves and loves seeing in the theater, and you present it in new. That's what 4DX kind of does, mm-hmm. and, you know, and the ScreenX experience. They take the movie and they just amp it up
0: yeah.
4: to make it like
0: it's
4: for,
0: cool.
4: for the people hanging off the edges going, I don't know, I can watch a movie at home. But it's like, yeah, but can your chair come to life and shake you and stuff? Like,
0: I think
4: no.
0: it's fun, like going back to the nostalgia thing. I went for the Back to the Future anniversary. Yeah. Just, like this past October, they had it back in theaters. Since it's been forever, since the 80s, since yeah. I saw it in the theater. And it's yeah, my yeah. favorite movie of all time, the original. It's my favorite movie of all time.
2: And, those,
0: and that was cool. And I made a point to go
2: well.
0: To the theater.
2: They always do well when they put stuff yeah. up like, oh, we're going to put Jaws back for summer. Yeah, people
0: right.
2: go to that.
0: Yeah,
4: I've noticed a lot of cats, like for years I've been, and I'm not saying they stole the idea from me, but for years I've been out there tub thumping with my own movies, like bringing
0: yeah.
4: them out
0: mm-hmm.
4: and stuff. But I just saw the Stand By Me kids are like out on a tour.
3: Yeah,
2: they
3: oh,
2: do
3: yeah.
4: You could watch the movie mm-hmm. and then they chit chat afterwards. And I'm like, you know what? Good for them, but...
3: I
1: started
3: way.
1: This.
4: Yeah, I laid that track. I'd like to whip my beak yeah. a little off that Stand By yeah. Me money because you know those screenings must sell
0: yeah.
4: out.
0: Yeah. Well, you know, Kevin, you've always, you know, gone about things your own way to get things done. Like there's an
4: Where
0: obstacle.
4: To be seen. It's yeah, desperation, right. not originality.
0: Mm-hmm. There's an obstacle. You figure a way like, oh, well, how can we do this? So many people just go, well, that's the world we live in.
3: Yeah,
0: or
3: sorry.
0: It is what it is. I hate those answers mm-hmm. we get around here in the corporate world. And it's like, no, no, no. don't just accept the no, ask the why. Mm. All right, why can't this be done? And you've done a really good job with that. I just saw something recently I thought was interesting with Clerks. Mm. And when you filmed it, because so many people thought, and it was a story you ran with for a long time.
4: The
0: black and white thing about, oh, well, it was an artistic choice to put it in black and white because that's what the surveillance video from the store would have seen. Like, it's like it had nothing to do with it at all.
4: It was when we made the flick, we shot black and white because it was inexpensive. In order to shoot color, we would have had to rent a completely different light package or a light package. You know, I was content to use the fluorescents
0: from inside the store.
4: But Dave Klein, who was our DP, who PS
0: grew first of all
4: to
0: DP,
4: be the guy,
2: Greg,
4: cinematographer.
3: Yeah. That's a real job. Thanks.
4: He grew up to be the cinematographer of Mandalorian and Grogu, the guy who shot Clerks. What a glow up. So Dave says to me, he goes, if we shoot under these lights, the pallor, everyone's complexion is going to be green. I said, why? He goes, because that's what you get with these lights. He said, we need tungsten lights. I was like, I can't afford to rent a new lighting package. And he goes, well, that's what happens. Like, what happens if we shoot in black and white? He goes, well, then there's no color whatsoever, so nobody looks green. Mm-hmm. And so I was like, all right, let's shoot in black and white. So it was purely a cost decision.
1: Yeah.
4: And so when the movie went out and played at festivals and whatnot, it started getting reviewed. Like one of the reviews I read said the film is brilliantly shot in black and white, as if from the perspective of the store security camera. And from then point on, whenever I did interviews, like, why black and white? I was like, well, I wanted to make it feel like it. Yeah.
0: That was a great story.
4: The store security camera.
3: Yeah. Also, I was broke.
0: I think you told that story on our friend Jim Kerr's show.
4: Kerr, man.
0: Q104.
4: Legend, New York legend.
0: In New York, I was watching a video from your appearance there. And,
4: PLJ. What is he now? He's like Q104.
0: Q104.3. The classic rock station in New York.
4: It's PLJ.
0: Yeah, that's right.
4: I told them I was watching The Sopranos. I did a rewatch of The Sopranos, which holds up.
3: Absolutely. Yeah.
4: Unbelievably well, man. But there's one episode where, like, in the background, you're like, this is Jim Kerr on WPLJ. Yeah. And I was like,
0: so famous. Yeah. Well, Kevin Smith is here. I want to talk about your movies when we come back.
4: Okay.
0: I've seen a lot of people talk about or do things like this, and I thought it was pretty fun. No Doubt just did one. So looking at some of your movies, and I went to go see, like, because there's so many to choose from. I wanted to narrow it down because we could be here all day with how many movies you've done. But 16. All right, so I'm going to give you six.
4: Okay.
0: You have to pick two more to go into what we're going to do after the break.
4: Okay.
0: All right, so Clerks made the list because I went based on, this is a ranking of what they say from all your movies have the biggest cultural impact. All right, so Clerks was on that
4: I'm
0: list.
4: I'm still eating out off Clerks. Mm-hmm.
0: What's that?
4: I'm still eating out on Clerks.
0: Sure, right. But I'm saying and these are in no particular order, okay? Right. I have Chasing Amy on here.
4: Okay.
0: So Clerks, Chasing Amy. I have Mallrats on here.
4: Okay.
0: Zach and Miri Make a Porno is on here.
4: Okay.
0: Dogma, clearly on there. One of my favorite movies of all time. And then Clerks 2, because it doesn't matter what. Mm-hmm. Okay, two more.
4: So I get two wild card spots.
0: Two wild card spots.
4: I'm going to go with Tusk and Clerks 3.
0: Tusk and Clerks 3. All right, you'll see where we're going with this when we come back from the break. You can hang out, right? You're not.
4: Is this one of these 90 seconds things?
0: Because no.
4: I refuse to be timed again.
0: No.
4: I got plenty of time.
0: All right, cool. More with Kevin Smith next. Hang on.
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2: Fair enough. And so I don't sport ever. This sounds like a sport thing.
3: Yeah, like how they're March like Madness plays.
2: Yeah, like basketball for fake. What is that called?
4: Horse.
3: Basketball.
2: Football. Fantasy football. Yeah.
3: For fake.
4: For fake.
2: So this is like that.
3: Yeah.
2: You so I'm seeing a grid in my head.
3: Yeah. Yeah.
4: Like round smaller and smaller.
3: Random question. Even as a kid, you never played sports?
2: Never.
3: Never. Not
2: and,
3: once.
2: And honestly, the grid I'm seeing is more based on a DC Comics grid. I once saw DCKO bringing it down to the ultimate hero.
3: All right. So here, we'll start tough. Round number one, Clerks.
2: Yeah.
3: OG Clerks or Tusk.
2: Oh, that is tough, man. Because you're talking about two works of striking originality. One dented the culture more than the other.
3: Okay, but this is your own personal. We're just talking you. There's no consider nobody else's opinion. This is just Kevin Smith movies.
2: Like, which movie could I watch more? Like, what's
3: whichever,
2: the
3: like again, this is whichever one, only one can move on.
4: Which one are you saving?
2: Oh my God. Now you put it like that.
4: Yeah, no pressure.
2: Well, I mean, Clerks, humble brag, is in the Library of Congress. It's protected in the motion picture vault. So,
3: and this has no consequence on anything, just so you know. It's like,
2: I just wanted to say that out loud.
4: I'm going to sleep tonight,
2: in case anyone didn't know.
3: Yeah, right.
2: That the government has deemed my first film so important that they have to protect it.
3: I'm saying if you went with Tusk, they're not going to take Clerks out of the Library of Congress.
2: That's true as well. With this administration, you never know. I'm going to say, I'm going to go old school. I'm going to go Clerks, man.
3: Clerks.
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5: Now, Menace, I can't remember if you like or hate the word zeitgeist.
6: Zeitgeist.
5: I know you've used it a few times, but...
6: No, I just learned about it like maybe a year ago.
5: Right. But like out in
2: That's why you're mad. Yeah. I'm so mad I haven't had this word before.
6: I know. What is this word?
5: But out in the zeitgeist, I feel like Tusk makes so many lists, gets talked about so much, gets written about so much because it's so... disturbing and weird.
2: From your lips to God's ears. I hope that's the case. I know it has found an audience and found respect that was not there on opening day, I assure you. I read those reviews. They were pretty unkind. But yeah, as much as I love Tusk, I got to go old school Clerks. Okay. I don't get nowhere without it.
3: All right, other first round matchup. Mallrats. Mallrats or Clerks 2?
2: Mallrats.
3: Mallrats.
2: Okay. I love Clerks 2. It's one of my favorite films I've ever made, but Mallrats is a snapshot of a time and a place that now acts as a kind of a historical document. Kids don't go to the malls like that anymore.
3: Yeah, true. Well, Menace might argue that. He'll argue that the mall is alive and well.
2: It's happening?
6: Oh, there's malls that
2: are some malls that happen.
3: There are, but like not the way they were.
6: And then there's
3: what you're talking about, right?
6: A ghost town, yeah.
2: I've been to both. And it's like when we were kids, you count on every weekend a mall being packed. And now it's, you know, scattershot.
3: Yeah. Dogma or Zach and Miri Make a Porno?
2: Dogma. That movie has really stood the test of time. Also has like, I mean, not like Zach and Miri doesn't have a pretty all-star cast with Seth and Elizabeth, but Dogma, come on. Alan Rickman, George Carlin.
3: And you got it back. That was a whole battle. Another battle that you had to navigate.
4: Side quest.
2: So that's got the side quest to it. You're right. Long tail.
3: Yeah.
2: So Dogma.
3: All right. Chasing Amy. Another one, near and dear to your heart. Or Clerks 3, which you put in there as your wild card.
2: I'm going Clerks 3.
3: Okay.
2: I love Chasing Amy, but it has aged poorly for some folks. That movie used to be the umbrella movie, the thing I could always open up if things got bad. Like, you know, if they were like, ew, he made the Yogos, or like, yeah, but at least he made Chasing Amy.
3: Let
2: me off the hook. But there's a generation of folks who did not grow up with that movie that see that movie as offensive now. And you can't really explain. You could try to explain, but it won't really be accepted that it's like, hey, this movie was incredibly advanced for its time. Like when it came out, it was very ahead of its
4: time. They don't want to hear that.
2: They don't want to hear that.
3: I don't like how people do that, though.
4: Yeah. You can't course correct the past. Yeah.
3: Past films or songs or whatever it is.
2: Totally. But I also don't want to jump on that train because then you got people going, yeah, and that's why I love Birth of a Nation. I'm not saying.
4: Let's act it out.
2: Yes.
3: Kevin Smith on Kevin Smith Movies. Next round, Clerks or Mallrats?
2: Clerks.
3: Clerks.
2: Yeah.
3: Clerks 3.
2: Still the calling card.
3: Or Dogma?
2: Dogma.
3: Now in the final, Clerks or Dogma? Only one can stand.
2: It's the way it should be. Honestly, we always knew it was going to come down to this.
7: Yeah.
3: Clerks? Dogma?
2: I want to say Dogma, but in the off chance that Jesus is real.
4: Save yourself.
2: I can't risk that. I don't want to go up to heaven and be like, I remember the time you was on the Woody show.
6: Yeah.
4: Play that
2: you
4: tape.
2: Said dogma was your best word. You go to hell. Dogma is a wonderful original movie, but at the end of the day, it's the Wizard of Oz dressed up. Clerks is my magic trick. Clerks is the equivalent of me pulling a quarter from behind your ear. It never goes old. The amount of credibility that Tusk has afforded me is immense in retrospect. However, the amount of credibility that Clerks has afforded me over a lifetime, it's just one of those things that, like, because everyone has had a crappy job, even if they haven't worked in a convenience store, it, I think, winds up being the most identifiable thing I've ever done. And I did it when I was a part of everybody else.
3: Yeah.
2: Now, like, I'm a filmmaker for a living. I breathe verified air. And so, and my movies are like, you know, what if Jay and Silent Bob went to Mars and stuff like that? But back then, right. Boots on the ground, I was behind that same counter. So I was essaying life behind the counter through, you know, a fictional filter. So that movie, I think, has the most authenticity to it. And it's the one that, let's be honest, on my gravestone, it'll be like, yeah, he made Clerks. They're not going to mention the other ones. So we'll do that one.
3: So there you go, guys. Clerks.
2: Clerks. So we always knew. Was there a doubt? Did you think for a second?
3: I wasn't sure. I mean, there's so many movies that have had such a, you know, impact just on you personally or the stories that kind of go behind it for whatever reason. And
2: the one is the lever upon which the fulcrum of my entire career rests.
3: Sure.
2: So
3: yeah, that makes sense.
2: It's always going to be Clerks.
3: Yeah. Like for us, it's always going to be Guess Who's Gas. Gotta be known for something.
5: Oh,
3: right?
5: Yeah,
3: right?
5: For sure.
3: All right, quick break. More Woody Show next with Kevin Smith. Hang on.
0: 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Whoa. Back in a bit.
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6: This is Jana Kramer from Wind Down with Jana Kramer. Hey, quick question for the parents listening right now. 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
7: Emmy's favorites. Do you have any
8: love
7: good
8: Alanis.
7: Yeah, do you have any good Alanis Morissette
8: beautiful human
7: stories?
8: Being, man. I'll tell you. I mean, it's not a great Alanis story, but it is like a real Alanis story. So we're in post on Dogma, and she's getting ready to write the song that closes out Dogma. It's called Still. Really beautiful. So I go see her perform, and it was in Manhattan. I forget which venue. I remember seeing her out here at the Universal Amphitheater before that went away. Can't remember where I saw her there. Might have been the Ziegfeld or something like that. So I went to see her the night before. I was, the person in the crowd. I had pretty good tickets because I knew her. So then I went to her hotel the next day, and she was going to play the song Still for me for the first time. So I get to her room, and she's like, how was the show? I said, oh, my God, I thought you were awesome. I said, but you should talk more. I said, like, between songs, like, you would just say the name of the song, and then you go into it. But, like, you're so interesting. You should.
7: Like a little storyteller. Mm-hmm. Remember storytellers?
8: That's what I was pushing for.
9: Yeah.
8: But she, like, then she's like, oh. And then we continued having a conversation, but she's the kind of person that, like, you know, if it means something, she could come back. She's very authentic. So after, like, 2 minutes of further conversation, she went back to it. She was like, you know what, Kevin, that really hurt my feelings. I was like, what did? She's like, when you said that I should be speaking more between songs. She's going, like, it just felt critical. And I was like, I honestly didn't mean it to be critical. Damn. I was just like, I think you're interesting as hell. And I was just, I guess I was just thinking if I was the one singing that I'd be doing more talking than anything else. But she, that like, it hit her in some way. Like maybe she felt I was.
7: You didn't mean it as a negative.
8: Not mansplaining, like, but hey, performance splaining. Where I'm like, hey, it is what you got to do. Meanwhile, she's got like one of the greatest, highest selling albums of all time.
7: Sure.
8: And the guy who made Mallrats is like, you know what you got to do. Yeah. You got to do
1: more
8: this.
1: Yapping.
8: I remember that. I always
7: that'd be awkward.
8: Think about that. Moment.
7: So that's
8: so. I whenever I see somebody after a performance. I never tell them the truth.
1: And well, we all know. Kevin, hold on.
9: When was the last time you saw Alanis in concert?
8: Let me see. The last time I saw Alanis play
7: that night, because then she never gave free tickets again.
9: Because we have some news for you. Yes. Kevin. I just saw her recently. She talks so much in between songs, and now she even has a new show coming up.
7: Shut up.
9: That she's been curating.
8: Look, I'm not going to take credit for it, but perhaps. That, you know, stuck in her craw forever. She's like, I'll show him. But I have seen, like, online, because people shoot concerts.
7: Oh, yeah.
9: Right, yeah.
8: Her just, like, holding a four-minute conversation.
10: Oh, yeah. It's a full-on play in between songs.
9: Yes,
8: I love that.
7: Well, they made it into
8: a
7: play, right?
8: She was always so interesting.
7: Jagged
8: so well-spoken. Yeah. Yes. So, like, to me, I wasn't saying, like, you're doing it wrong.
7: Right.
8: I was just like, I would love it if you just talk between songs. Years later, I was, you know, I grew up in Jersey, so Springsteen's in the blood, whether you choose him or not, right? But I went to see Springsteen on Broadway when he was doing that show years ago. And that, I was like, man, I've been sleeping on this Springsteen my whole life. Because never mind the songs, like, you know, the songs I'd heard my whole life. He just talked between each one. And he was so damn entertaining. I was like, well, how'd this guy get? And then I'm like, oh, because he's been in front of audiences for decades now. His storytelling was like unparalleled.
7: Yeah, I dig it. I dig it when there's like, you kind of get the story behind the story, the story behind the song that, you know, like, you know, how all, then you, it all ties together. Like, oh, there was an old radio guy and that's the rest of the story.
8: Oh,
7: you remember that guy?
8: Oh,
9: that was,
8: Oh, damn it.
7: What's his name? Steve Harvey.
1: Yes, Steve Harvey.
7: Not Steve Harvey. Not Steve Harvey. Harvey. Harvey.
8: God damn it.
1: And then
7: Harvey.
1: Yep.
7: The rest of the story.
1: Yeah, it's Paul Harvey.
7: Paul Harvey.
8: Oh, God. Why?
1: Harvey.
7: A bitch.
1: That was Paul, that took too long.
8: I wasn't going to throwing my suggestions into this. I saw y'all flailing. As
7: good, good day.
8: Boundaries. Paul Harvey. Boundaries. Yeah.
7: That guy was a storyteller. But you have this thing, and it, all of a sudden, like, whoa, there's like that.
8: Yeah.
7: Wow,
8: and
7: moment.
8: And I'm sure there's some people, though, that are like, I don't want to hear nobody talk. I want to hear the songs. Like,
7: right,
8: I'm there to rock out or I'm there to dance and stuff. And I understand that. But for, you know, me, I'm more of like, who invented it? What made it work?
1: Yeah.
8: What is the story behind it?
7: Now, Kevin, before you go.
8: Yes.
7: Are you open for one more 90-second round?
8: Yeah. But I got to tell you, I'm feeling real test subject-y now.
1: You are.
8: I feel like a rabbit.
7: We're digging in. We're digging
8: in.
7: All right,
8: hit
7: here
8: me
7: we go.
8: With any game. I'm a game player.
7: Here we are. All right, Kevin, would you rather be in a small group or a big crowd?
8: Big crowd.

0: Troop's Big Three is back. The most physical, fierce, and competitive basketball league on earth returns to CBS this Saturday. Three-time Big Three MVP ISO Joe Johnson and the reloaded Detroit Amps battle two-time Big Three championship coach Steven Jackson's DMV trilogy, followed by Big Three's most intense rivalry. Defending champions Miami 305 and Michael Beasley chasing his third straight MVP take on Dwight Howard, coach Nick Young, and the LA Riot. 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
4: Sugar Land-based Cowboys smacked six homers, rattled off 24 hits, destroyed the Albuquerque Isotopes 21-8. Freddie Freeman crushed a go-ahead two-run homer in the sixth. Dodgers beat the Rays 5-4 to sweep the series in L.A. Cowboys wrap up their mandatory mini camp today. The team will take a month off before returning for training camp in late July. I'm Ron DeMoss.
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2: That's
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0: You got a bonus chance to win. 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
4: Rarely.
0: Yeah. Like, if you've ever left something somewhere and it was where you left it, or you've dropped a wallet or something like that, and you've gotten it back.
3: A miracle.
0: This guy in Arizona found a credit card left at the gas station, like in the, you know, the pump reader or whatever, and went to work to return the card to its owner.
4: Track them down?
0: Yeah, track them down. Now, the guy had accidentally left the card behind while traveling to go play golf. And I don't know if this happened to him before, but this person was Alice Cooper.
3: What?
1: Oh, wow.
3: He is an avid golfer.
0: Yeah, so it was Alice Cooper's credit card, and he left it in the gas pump. And some, can you imagine?
2: Weird.
0: Is that his name that's on the card? Yeah, Alice Cooper?
3: The government name?
4: That's maybe. His legal name?
0: Yeah.
1: Who knows?
0: I don't know.
3: I'm sure he had it changed by now. Vincent Furnier?
0: Is that what his name
3: that's
0: is?
3: That's his real name.
0: I doubt it says Alice Cooper.
3: Yeah.
0: Cooper, on the card.
3: Alice.
4: I know, of all names to choose.
3: He did. Yeah. He did legally change it.
0: Oh, he did?
3: Yeah, so it's okay. On there. It's
0: all right.
3: On.
0: Yeah, can you imagine you get to the gas pump and there's a card in Alice. There and you look and Alice Cooper. Yeah, so he realized it was Alice Cooper's and he went there and returned the card. He got a signed copy of one of his albums, I guess.
3: Oh, that's very nice.
0: I thought that was very nice.
3: Yeah,
0: that was very nice. All right, more Woody Shows next.
5: I never cried. I get angry. At myself for allowing it to happen.
6: I took a croquet now and smashed into pieces. The Woody Show will be right back.
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25: This is Jana Kramer from Wind Down with Jana Kramer. 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
6: Event at the White House. According to the FBI, the group planned to fly drones loaded with explosives over the event and then open fire on people when they ran away. Five people have been arrested.
7: Yeah, I heard, because I was like, who are these people?
6: Yeah.
7: Mm-hmm. And then I heard a story about some dude's mom turned
6: Yes. So this teenager, 19-year-old from Ohio, his mom tipped him off the cops. She got suspicious after he started buying things like guns and ammo and ballistic plates.
8: Yeah, I'd get a little suspicious.
6: Hey, honey, what are you doing?
7: Ballistic plates.
6: Yeah.
9: Yeah, well, finally the parents say something.
6: Exactly.
9: Dude, the guns were sweet, though. Did you see them?
8: No. Like American flag guns.
9: Badass.
6: Well, she got suspicious after he bought all this stuff, and she said he was talking about hit and run missions. And when she asked, what does that mean? He said, I can't talk about
7: That's where you start asking questions?
6: Yeah.
7: It's all right. The guns and ammo, the ballistic plates show up, and it's the question of like, what do you mean hitting? What does that mean?
8: Yeah. Define that.
7: Like, dude, what's with the arsenal?
6: Yeah, exactly.
7: That would have been my first question. Who ordered this?
6: Mm-hmm. Yeah.
7: Did you order this?
6: Who ordered this?
7: Oh, dude, not in this house.
6: Yeah, exactly.
7: That wouldn't be allowed.
6: Investigators say he was part of this extremist group on TikTok. He was obsessed with Jeffrey Epstein and government corruption. He had posted pro-Hitler content online. Not a subtle dude. And when agents arrested the group, they said they found a huge stash of the guns and ammo, along with maps of the area, escape routes. And as you'd expect, some people believe the FBI's version of the events completely, and others think this was either made up or staged or embellished.
7: Okay, so the headline has been the FBI thwarts a... it's this mom.
6: Yeah, for sure.
7: A mom thwarted.
6: Yes.
7: Like, she's the one that, you know, called the cops.
6: Yes.
7: Had it not been for this mom calling the cops, I think that's probably how they found, like, the communication between him and these other guys.
6: TikTokers.
7: These other TikTokers he's working with. Whatever group he's a part of.
6: You would think the event was, and I'm sure it was, pretty locked down. Like, how are you getting a drone over any of it anyway?
7: I don't know.
9: I'll get in the air, but will they shoot it down right away?
6: Well, speaking of D.C., a $14 million renovation of the iconic Lincoln Memorial Reflecting Pool. It's getting a lot of attention because the water turned green with algae just days after the project was completed. The Trump administration drained it and repaired it, repainted the
7: pools. Pools are a lot of work, man.
6: Yeah,
8: they are a lot of maintenance.
7: It's one of those things that people think like, oh, I'm going to use it all the time. And yeah, it's cool. You think about all the good stuff that comes with the pool.
6: Oh,
8: right.
7: You don't think about all the maintenance.
6: Yeah, exactly.
7: Yeah. So if you can afford it, which the government can, get a pool guy, you know? Like, I don't know why.
8: Yeah, weekly pool guy.
7: Yeah, like just hire a professional pool guy to tend to the reflecting pool.
6: Figure it out.
7: Yeah.
6: Because right after they did all this work, all the algae came back, it turned green again, and the National Park Service crew, they've been treating the pool with hydrogen peroxide. Is that a thing? They said it's not helping. And it was initially supposed to be $2 million, but now it's $14 million. But that's okay. Wow. Sure, we'll pay for that.
9: Well, you see how big it is, Greg.
7: Wait, $2 million?
8: That is huge.
7: $2 million to fix the algae problem, or was it for the whole renovation?
6: The whole project was supposed to be $2 million, but now it's $14 million.
9: Well, they need one of those pool robots.
8: Yeah.
6: Yes.
9: Dude, those are badass.
6: Yes, exactly. The little with the like little wheels. Yeah.
9: There's sort of like three of them in there.
6: Good. Shark.
7: Like a Roomba. Robot. Like a robot vacuum. Yeah. Yes. It's basically a Roomba for your pool.
6: Yeah. Well, Pizza Hut is officially being sold. The buyer is a private equity firm.
9: Oh,
6: and
9: no.
6: The price is, I mean, Menace, if you could match it, if you could match $2.7 billion, you could buy it. The Hut's current owner, that's Yum Brands, of course, that also owns KFC and Taco Bell. They announced earlier this year they plan to close 250 Pizza Hut locations. And not sure what the plan is now with the new owners, but private equity, of course, never a great thing for making things better.
7: No, they usually make things worse.
6: Yeah.
7: They come in, they try to cut as much as they can just to turn around, flip it, sell it to somebody else.
6: Right, exactly.
7: You know,
6: they're not invested in the product.
7: Yeah, they're like house flippers. You know what I mean?
8: Yeah,
7: they're not there to make the neighborhood better. They're not there for the improvement of the community or anything else. No, they just kind of come in. I was hoping it was going to be that guy that we've heard about in the news that's opening up a bunch of the old school
6: Pizza
7: Hut locations, like the dine-in ones. Like
6: the Tiffany lamps.
7: Like, bringing back like the 80s, early 90s version of Pizza Hut.
6: The table video games.
7: I was kind of hoping he was the guy behind, you know, kind of taking it back.
6: But it's exactly the opposite.
7: Yeah.
6: And finally, to celebrate America's 250th birthday on June 23rd, McDonald's fried apple pie will be back.
9: Nationwide.
7: Go. They ruined the apple pie. The apple pie was so much better when it was fried. Then they started baking them.
6: Yeah, that was like in the early 90s they switched it out.
7: I mean, I'll eat it. But, you know, compared to the fried one, yuck.
6: Well, McDonald's fried apple pie filled with 100% American grown apples and a golden flaky crust.
7: That's what I care about.
6: That's fried.
7: I want to make sure these apples were grown here, Greg.
6: That's important.
8: Yeah, I do.
6: For the 250th anniversary. It hasn't been around about 35 years, and fans have been requesting the OG pies for decades. So, back for a limited time, get them while you can.
8: Don't give them what they want. Tell them you got to take baked.
6: Exactly.
8: Please.
6: Well, that's what's going on with you.
7: All right, more Woody Show's next. Hang on.
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16: This is Jana Kramer from Wind Down with Jana Kramer. Hey, quick question for the parents listening right now. 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
9: Yeah. Z-U-C-C-H-I-N-I?
10: Oh, okay.
9: Is that right?
11: Greg, I don't believe it.
9: Don't look it up, Greg. I'm going to see if you can do it.
11: I think it's Z-U... is it two C's? Z-U-C-
9: there are two C's.
11: There are? Okay, so then Z-U-C-C-H-I-N-I?
9: Yeah.
17: Yes, that's correct.
9: That's
11: Zuck Cheney.
9: Because on the comments, it's funny, mm-hmm. man. Watching Menace with the googly-eyed mask on is hilarious.
17: Everything.
9: It's really good. And he was trying vegetables to see if he can figure out what these vegetables were.
10: Right.
9: And then someone goes, "Wow, I think Woody can benefit from a spelling lesson on zucchini." Yeah,
11: well, yeah,
9: we all butchered it.
17: Yeah, it's on our Instagram.
9: We're radio people. We're not smart people. I've mentioned that 1,000 times. I'm not a smart person, at all.
10: Yeah, nobody's claiming to be something they're not.
9: We're all good at certain things, like when it comes mm-hmm. to
11: sure.
9: making his way around Instagram and things like that. Like Menace is your mm-hmm. guy.
10: Yeah,
9: you know,
10: yeah.
9: certain things I could tell you about. Certain things Greg can tell you about, yeah. but he couldn't tell you about how Wi-Fi works.
11: Hell no!
9: Everybody's got their things. Now, yeah. Menace, I'm sure you and I can relate to something like this. This is a woman news anchor, and she's having a hard time here.
18: At a celebratory exhibition. Thank you.
10: Oh my God.
17: Exhibition?
9: She couldn't read it because everything's on a prompter.
11: Right. Exhibition. Yeah.
18: And a celebratory exhibition. Thank you.
9: And the other female anchor, you can just hear the disappointment.
10: Bitch, please.
9: Oh, God.
18: Yeah. And a celebratory exhibition. Thank you.
9: Thank you.
17: God, man. People don't know the benefits of being able to read a teleprompter. I mean, it is still a skill. I mean, you can still read. But to read that and then just also sound natural yeah. while reading it, it is a skill.
9: Yeah, know? It is.
10: Because it has a rhythm to it because and the words are flying by.
9: Yeah, as someone who's been in radio as long as I have, I can instantly hear when someone's reading.
10: Yeah.
17: Yeah. God, I wish I could do it.
9: And there are some people who are really good. I feel like actually that's one of my better skills. Like I could read something and sound conversational.
10: Yeah.
11: Right.
9: Now, mm-hmm. there's words in there that I may not get right.
17: Yeah.
9: And I may see conversationally illiterate.
17: yeah.
9: But
17: Well, that's why I was going back when we were talking about Ryan Seacrest. He was he was pronouncing some word. And I'm like,
1: Tillamook.
19: That's right.
1: Yeah. He was doing a commercial. We heard Ryan Seacrest on a commercial, and he Tillamook, like Tillamook cheese, and, right? You know, yeah. Ice creams and stuff like that. Yeah, and he goes Tillamook.
17: And we know Ryan, and Ryan, like, he's like,
1: he's a pro.
17: He's a pro.
19: Details guy.
17: When it comes to like the teleprompter stuff and pronouncing stuff. So I don't know, like.
19: He must know something we don't.
17: Yeah.
1: Greg, do you want to hear some more news bloopers?
20: Always.
1: I know Greg loves these.
20: I do. Especially when they're drunk.
1: Or when people can't stop laughing.
20: Right. At the worst things.
1: Yeah, this is pretty good.
21: Officials say one person has tested positive but is showing no symptoms. Another is symptomatic. All of them will spend time at the University of Nebraska Medical Center. Which has a quarantine facility and a special unit for treating people with
22: highly infectious diseases. The CDC does not require the group to stay at the facility long. Sorry.
19: What was it about that? You just
1: probably something before they came back from break that they're still laughing about, and they have to go right into the story where
17: people are dying.
1: Yeah, it happens with Greg all the time.
19: Yeah,
20: I think the time that stands out in my head. Remember when we had that story about a drunk school bus driver, and I was almost peeing in my pants.
1: Yeah,
20: and it just hit me the right. And I'm like, no kids were hurt, and then I just lost it.
1: Yeah, 877-44 Woody. 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
0: Thank you for being here, giving us some of your valuable time this morning. Woody, Greg, hey. Menace, Gina Grad.
2: Hello.
0: And another huge Edge show coming to town this summer. Simple Plan. 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
3: All right.
0: Those guys are fun.
3: Yeah.
0: Tickets for the show. 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
0: It is The Woody Show. It's 104.1 The Edge. In a second, you guys are going to have to look up on the internet, 99.9% of you, because it's an old-timey reference. I know it for reasons I'll explain, but I'm picturing Gina being like this person, because didn't you like, didn't something spill like in the new?
2: Oh my God.
0: Like clumsy nurse.
2: I'm a mess. I'm like, yeah. Who are you thinking of?
0: I'll tell you in a second.
2: Okay, so.
0: Because Andy, I guess, almost slipped on some water that Gina had spilled. You would think a guy who's immobile.
2: You think, and I'm trying to kill
0: and
2: him.
0: And can't put like even like a pube's hair worth of pressure, like any kind of like weight on his on his knee.
2: On his toe, nothing.
0: Like people are worried about spills when everybody's
2: so,
0: fully able.
3: Able-bodied.
2: I was so exhausted. It was just a comedy of misadventures. He decided he wanted to sleep on the couch, so I got back up. I pulled this comforter and took the entire humidifier with me, and it just splashed all over the ground. No. And I said, leave it. I'll clean it up when I'm done. I'll clean it up after I make your bed. So I go in there. I'm making the bed. I'm like, where is he? Where the hell is he? After like 7 minutes, I go back in and he somehow, I don't know how, but he got a towel and he's trying to wipe it with the crutch. God. And I go, what are you doing? He's like, hun, you spilled water all over the floor. I said I'd get it. He's like, I could have slipped and died.
0: Yeah. Well, then also, then she dropped something on his knee.
2: Yes, I dropped something on his
4: knee. Already?
3: No.
2: Yes. He was laying in bed.
4: No.
2: Well, it's kind of my fault, but not totally my fault.
0: I would keep you far away.
2: Okay, here's the thing.
0: I'd hire some really hot nurse.
2: I know. I would love nothing more, trust me. He has this pump on his other leg that like inflates and deflates to keep from clots on the other leg. Mm. So I'm doing that and I'm kind of being really careful. And he looked at me, he's like, oh, you don't have to be careful with that leg. And in my mind, I was like, so I don't have to be careful with legs. And I took this charger that it needed and I kind of just whipped it at him. He's like, he starts screaming.
3: He landed on his knee.
2: Well, yeah, he goes, I go, what? What? He goes, that's my leg. I said, but you said I didn't have to be careful. Like, I wasn't understanding life.
0: The one that didn't have the surgery.
2: I wasn't understanding reality at that
3: point.
2: Oh,
3: my God.
0: So, Jeff, you had, like, back surgery, right? Like,
5: I did. Yeah.
2: Oh, like a
0: 7-hour, like, back surgery?
5: Not good. Yeah, that was crazy.
2: It, 7 hours.
5: Yeah, 7 hours. That anesthesia. I was on that Michael Jackson.
2: Jesus milk or whatever.
0: That's after you're, like, jumping stuff on the motorcycle, right? Like, something really cool.
5: Yeah. No. Just wear and tear.
0: Oh, just wear and tear.
5: Fat ass and sitting in a chair too much.
2: That's a good warning.
0: Yeah. So the reference I'm thinking of. So there's a friend of ours, a radio friend of ours, Tim Conway Jr.
2: Uh-huh.
0: Okay. His dad is comedy legend Tim Conway.
2: Yeah.
0: Who was on the Carol Burnett Show.
3: Right.
0: Yeah. So this is very old time. But here's what I want you to do. And this is how I picture things going with Gina. There's a classic Tim Conway bit where he's a dentist. Have you seen that?
3: That rings a bell.
2: Like,
3: yeah.
2: That's like the character. Yeah.
0: So Tim Conway is a dentist and he's like a newer dentist or something. He's not a very experienced dentist. So he has like a basically how to be a dentist book.
2: Yeah.
0: In his hand as the patient sitting there in the dentist chair.
2: That's me.
0: And he's looking at like what to do. So I'm picturing Gina reading all the instructions.
2: That's me.
0: You know, and then in the meantime, he's figuring out like how he's going to administer this Novocaine. So it's in the syringe and the whole thing's ready to go. And it becomes just a comedy of error because he turns around, ends up like stabbing himself in the leg with the Novocaine. And then so now he can barely move as he's trying to like do dental work on this guy. And it's really funny.
2: This feels very familiar.
0: But exactly. That's exactly. I've seen that bit 1,000 times because. You know, we follow Tim Conway Jr. on social media and he'll post like old clips of his dad. And that's one that gets shared a lot.
2: Yeah, that's a classic.
0: It's a classic bit. Just type in Tim Conway dentist and it's exactly how I'm picturing Gina trying to take care of poor Andy.
2: She's going to kill him. To say you're wrong.
0: Yeah.
2: But that would not be true.
0: He's going to get hurt and need the other one worked on.
2: Exactly.
1: I've been trying to find out, did he get a new knee or no?
2: No, it's, well.
0: No, did they repair
2: it? Yeah. Well, yeah. So they had to, they sewed everything back together and then they had to take a chunk of meat from his patella and scoop that out and then sew that because everything was just dangling inside. Like it's not connected to anything. So they'd patch that up like an arts and crafts project and he's not doing well. Especially with me around.
0: Oh my God.
2: I know. And plus we have a 10-year-old who doesn't pay attention to anything and a puppy. So if he survives this, it's going to be a goddamn miracle.
3: So I got to ask then, what's the bathroom situation? Does he need help with everything?
2: I keep asking to help just because I think it would be fun, but he won't let me. I was like, I can hold it while you're on the crutches.
3: Said
2: no. And I thought that'd be super helpful.
3: I wouldn't want help that.
1: I would just live in the bathroom.
3: Right. I would lie me down in the bathtub. And if you need to poop or anything.
2: Yeah. Well, that's the thing with anesthesia. He's not going to be pooping for a while. But I got one of those rails for the toilet, so it looks like a 90-year-old lives in our house.
0: Nice.
2: And that's a shower chair, which I love.
0: Oh.
2: Which
0: you said is actually pretty cool.
2: It's so comfortable to just sit in the shower in a chair.
0: And just let the water run, right?
2: Yes.
3: Yeah, for an hour.
2: I mean, not forever.
0: You like that, right, Greg?
3: Yeah, that's great. Mm-hmm.
2: Just a minute.
3: Not wasteful at all.
0: 877-44-WOODY. Text over to 22987. Menace, if you want to... Can you link the Tim Conway dentist thing on our Instagram story?
1: I will do that.
2: Yeah. It's great.
0: Make it easier. I think we can make it easier for you, the listener. Yeah. We're all about it.
3: And I think at one point in that sketch, don't they crack each other up?
2: Yes. Always breaking each other. Him so and Harvey Korman.
0: Harvey Korman, yeah. All right. More Woody shows next. Hang on.
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14: Let me tell you, I've been so busy. I did a wedding yesterday. I performed a wedding. I fused two human beings together.
15: Oh, wow.
16: You're always so
14: thanks
16: busy.
14: Thanks to the power of the Universal Life Church mm-hmm. invested in me and stuff. Prior to that, where was I? I was in New York. And a local sports team did well, apparently.
16: Yeah.
17: Oh, we hadn't heard.
16: Uh-huh. Yeah, chaos.
14: Swallowed by 40,000 people walking across Times Square, man. I went into the city to see the Rocky Horror Show. Mm-hmm. Juliette Lewis yes. was in it. Mm-hmm. It was absolutely amazing. The next day, you have two things going on, the Knicks and FIFA, which means that it was so easy to get theater tickets.
16: Oh, yeah.
14: Oh, my God.
16: I
14: got second row seats for Little yeah. Shop of Horrors,
17: lucky.
14: Man. I felt like a king. I felt like a king of Broadway.
16: Yeah, it's like going somewhere on Super Bowl Sunday.
17: Yeah.
14: It was absolutely. Nuts. And after the show was over, we walked back because we were at the West Side Theater. So it was only like maybe like a mile walk or something, like 10 blocks. So we're walking through like Times Square, and I kind of walk like head down, moving ever forward, because if I slow up, people are like, hey, you're Kevin James. So I yeah. tend to move as briskly
16: a lot of Kevin
14: as,
16: James fans.
14: As yeah. possible. Yeah, like yeah. King of Queens. Yeah. Yeah. Yeah. Says hi.
18: Dude, you crushed.
14: Thank you. So solo mio. So I kind of tend to move forward. Jennifer, like my wife had to stop me. She called. She was like, Kevin. I barely heard her. I turned around and she stopped dead in the crowd. She's like, take a picture. We took a picture. It was just a sea of humanity. It was like 40,000 people
17: oh my God.
14: In Times Square. And this is before they won. So we go back to the hotel and we're sitting on the balcony smoking, and we're not sports enthusiasts and whatnot. I mean, I'm all for it, you know, enjoy. New York seemed to be having a great time and very anticipatory. We knew the moment the game ended.
16: Oh yeah, no, the whole place erupted. No,
14: we were on the on the balcony, and it was crazy. Like, did you ever go to a Blackhawks game at the Madhouse in Chicago?
16: No.
14: Supposed to be the loudest center of the planet in terms of noise made by human beings. So cacophonous, they count the decibel levels off the charts. This was akin to that. Like, it was as much as there's
16: the buildings in New York and Manhattan that kind of holds reverb. Everything yeah. in. And,
14: oh, yeah. my Lord. It sounded like the Kraken through. Was coming. But instead, they were just very happy about their win.
16: Well, we got the phones open, 877-44-WOODY. If you have anything you want to pass along here to Kevin, you can text over 22987. More with Kevin Smith next. Hang on.
0: Woody. 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
16: Tony just told me that his son, who just graduated high school, is a newly obsessed fan of Kevin Smith. That's like, awesome. He's just that discovered.
17: That points to a reprehensible parent.
16: Yeah, right.
17: Deserves to be looked into by the Division of Youth and Family Services.
16: And they're going to go see you when at you're the at pageant? The pageant in St. Louis this fall.
17: I've played the pageant so many times.
16: You're always finding it's kind of like a radio show. Like, every day there's new listeners.
17: Yeah, that's wild, man. Anytime somebody's like, oh, there's a teenager that likes your stuff. Mm. You know, first I get over the Epstein of it all. And then I'm like, wow, that's really cool. Yeah.
16: All right, so Kevin Smith, we're going to put 90 seconds on the clock, and we're gonna see how many of these we can get to. They're really kind of easy, either or type of things. You ready for it?
17: Ready.
16: We'll see how we do. Brevity. Think brevity. All right. Here we go. Yeah. Would you rather own a Batmobile or a lightsaber?
17: Batmobile.
16: Would you rather meet your hero or become someone's hero?
17: Become someone's hero.
16: Would you rather have 1 hour with George Lucas or 1 hour with Stan Lee?
17: Stan Lee, because he's gone. Mm. That'd be amazing. You know?
16: Do you prefer calling or texting?
17: Texting.
16: When it comes to weed, do you prefer indica or sativa?
17: Indica.
16: Indica.
17: But it all smokes. It's all green, kids.
16: What's a food you miss the most? Because you've changed your diet dramatically ever since the heart attack.
17: I hate to throw it out there because people get real defensive, but I am vegan. And what I probably miss the most from non-vegan world is turkey.
16: Turkey.
17: That's the one thing I don't think they've nailed. They get burgers down, they get chicken, but turkey, they can't approximate. Yeah, the tofurkey don't cut it.
16: Do you prefer loyalty or honesty?
17: Oof. Well, I mean, I lie for a living, so loyalty. You know what I'm saying? As an entertainer, it's just like nonstop charades.
16: I'm loyalty. Guilty. Yeah. East Coast or Hollywood?
17: Wow. Okay. I've been out of here so long that it might be Hollywood.
16: Hollywood.
17: You know what I'm saying? Like, okay. I go back East Coast once a month. I got a movie theater there and the comic book store. And I was just there doing shows. We did a watch with Kev Heeman. And then I interviewed Lloyd Kaufman for 3 hours.
16: Yeah.
17: So I love my East Coast roots. I go back to Jersey all the time. But there is something. I'm very proud of the fact that my handprints and footprints are in the cement at the Grohmann's Chinese Theater forecourt. That made me feel like I was a part of this community.
16: Yeah, that was a big deal. I hosted Joe Coy's ceremony.
17: The ceremony.
16: Yeah.
17: It was a huge thing.
16: And it was really cool.
17: It was a cool thing.
16: Yeah, because that's something, you know, whether you have ever spent any time in Hollywood, like, everybody knows about that.
18: Of course.
16: That's the thing. Getting a star,
17: suddenly you're sharing real estate with, like, Clint Eastwood. Tarantino, Marilyn.
18: It's iconic.
17: Monroe.
18: Yeah.
17: It's kind of dope.
16: Yeah, it's super cool. You did a great job. You did 90 seconds. We got like a lot.
18: I hit them all.
19: Yeah. Yeah. Yeah.
16: We didn't get them all. But there's no reason to get to them all. Let's just see how many. Yeah, yeah, 90 seconds.
17: I gotta tell you, for the inaugural sale, I think we did pretty good.
16: That was pretty good. Yeah. Now,
17: who's going to be the next guest?
16: I have no idea.
17: Who you could possibly throw it at?
16: Greg Fitzsimmons, the comedian Greg Fitzsimmons. He just hit me up yesterday.
17: He's quick. He's funny.
16: Yeah, he's cool. I love Greg. He's
18: I
16: want
18: to try to get Shaq. Do you know Shaq?
17: No. The basketball player?
18: Yeah.
19: Yeah. Well, get him in here, Kevin.
16: He and Bert Kreischer are really tight now. Maybe we put in a word with
20: Bert. You mean
16: Bert.
20: Shrek?
16: Yeah. When you said, like, what food you missed the most, I would have sworn you were going to say cheese.
17: No, because they got vegan cheese.
16: Is it good?
18: Yeah.
17: It's good enough.
20: Okay, the question is, does it melt? Enough,
17: it can.
20: Okay.
17: Yeah. Lately, it's gotten better. Like, they've been perfecting cheese. Because, like, I've been vegan now 8, going on 9 years. When I got in, they did not have it down to a science. But now, like, I just got a quesadilla, and man, it was just like cheese. It stretched.
20: Yeah. That cheese pull,
17: texture.
20: Yeah.
17: It had a good pull to it. Now, whenever I say this to a non-vegan and they try it, they're like, you have lost your mind and perspective.
16: Because you've been eating garbage for so long.
17: Yeah.
16: You know what I mean? That you get used to the garbage taste and that somebody else who's eating the
17: that
16: real
17: garbage
16: stuff.
17: Is going to save my life, Woody.
16: Hey, let me ask you about, you just posted the other day about Oliver Tree.
17: Yeah,
16: yesterday. Oliver Tree is a guy that we had as a guest on the show one time, and he was cool. He was fun.
17: Sweet.
16: And, but that was kind of the extent of my, insight on Oliver Tree. Mm-hmm. I didn't know too much about him. Wasn't really kind of following along and all the different things. It's crazy how many people have come out.
17: Yeah.
16: People that I know and respect, and I like their work, and they're super creative people who really loved this guy. And you made a really nice, thoughtful, kind of a very, very touching post about your experience with Oliver Tree. I wondered if you could speak about that.
17: A lovely kid, man. Like, and you're right. I too have been remarking on how many people have been like, I love this guy. You know what I'm saying?
16: Yeah.
17: He was just everybody. He was the internet's friend. He was funny. He was always trying to make you laugh. He wasn't a prankster in the way of like, I hate this kid. But he had fun with his persona. A persona I was not aware of until we made Paradise Records. Logic, the hip hop artist, Bobby, he made his first flick and he asked me if I would edit. I said, I'd love to edit it for you. So I went out to Oregon where they shot it. So I was on set and then I'd leave set and go to cut all the footage I had and stuff. So my first exposure to him was to Oliver was that clip that's up on my Instagram right now where he gives a flat out genius performance, man. Like this is the first piece of work I get to see of him. And
16: he's playing like a thief, right?
17: Yeah. He's one of two guys who like in the middle of the movie, Logic switches and it becomes a heist flick. You know, what is a simple hangout at a record shop movie becomes a heist and a hostage flick. And Oliver is one of the hostage takers. And he plays one who's kind of not there with it completely, not very good at the job. He has issues. He has asthma. And he plays it so peak, man. And like this kid, I told him when I met him, because I was cutting the scene, dying, laughing so hard, man, crying. And I would send Logic videos myself just with the scene on my phone laughing in the background so hard and stuff. So I said, hey man, I never do this, but can you introduce me to that kid? Mm-hmm. And so I went to set and he was like, Oliver, this is Kevin. And he knew some stuff I'd done in the past or whatever, but I blew him up. That's what's nice about like being in this business is sometimes the people whose work really touches you, you get a face-to-face moment with him, you get to tell them stuff like that. So I told him and I wasn't talking about the breadth of your work on the internet. Literally talking about, dude, your dailies were one of the best things I've ever seen. Like, you're going to be huge. Like, you're going to work in Coen Brothers movies.
16: And he tell you, like, well, put me in one of your movies.
17: He did. He was like, put me in one of yours. I was like, done and done. So, I mean, his loss is far bigger than the loss of me getting to put him in a movie. That would have been fun. But, like, this kid was a light, man. Like, he brought something to the table and made people happy. Think about how many people jump online fundamentally to make people unhappy because it's their stock and trade is how they earn. So, I mean, most cats I'm well aware of know him from his internet work. That's something I caught up on after the movie. But do yourself a favor and check out Paradise Records. is a wonderful first film, but his performance is absolute bliss. And you could see this kid was going to be big.
16: Oh, Kevin Smith is here, and he's going to be here when we come back from the break. More with Kevin Smith next on The Woody Show. Hang on.
0: 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I think there may be some kind of effect where you know you've gone. I can feel the warmth kind of like
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0: Thank you for being here. Giving us some of your valuable time this morning. Woody, Greg, hey. 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
0: And another huge Edge show coming to town this summer. 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
3: Live. And going forward, they feel like that's going to be the big thing. So for years now, I've relied on live. Like, I don't just release a movie in theaters. It costs too much money and will probably die on the vine. However, if I take it out strategically and bring it to my audience and stuff like that and show up with the movie, so I'm there backing it as well. You're getting two shows for one. You know, you're getting like a live show and you're getting the movie. You're getting a Q&A afterwards. And it seems like that's what everyone's going to have to drive towards. So I don't think in our lifetime we're going to see a lot of multiplexes built ever again. Mm. I think right now the
4: like what we got is what we got. Enough. It'll only kind of go down
3: it's
4: from here.
3: It's only going to shrink from there. Do I think the movie going experience will ever go away? Absolutely not.
4: Just
3: like records, there will always be enthusiasts.
4: But where are the record stores other than like vintage kind of shops?
3: In the cities and whatnot. But also think about this. Like when you had theater back in the day, and the advent of cinema threatened theater. People are like, oh, theater is going to go away. It just got more expensive.
2: Exactly.
3: Mm. Movies are just going to get more expensive in order to make the rent. They're going to be like, all right, well, if you want your movie, you want your cinema, you want to enjoy what you enjoyed years ago as a kid, and when you want it the old way, they're going to make you pay through the nose, 30, 40, 50 bucks for that experience. Right now, a movie ticket at our movie theater, we held the line for years at 10 bucks. We finally had to go up to 12 bucks for a night show and stuff. During the day, it's like 7 bucks.
2: You fat cat.
3: I know. I'm getting rich,
2: kid.
3: Getting rich off a nonprofit movie theater.
5: Yeah. What do you think about movies being incorporated into things like The Sphere and Cosm? Like,
3: brilliant. Like, yeah. Fantastic. Yeah. I mean, I know like with The Wizard of Oz at The Sphere, there was some consternation about like,
4: what
3: they
4: does that
3: created
4: mean,
3: dwarves.
4: What does that word mean? Consternation.
5: I'm assuming something negative.
3: They were upset.
5: Yeah.
3: When I said dwarves, I should have said munchkins. They added munchkins to the film. Like in order to make it go all the way around, they had to add stuff that wasn't there. So naturally, people who are purists are like, I don't want that. But the idea of, you know, one more place to watch a movie, particularly a movie like that, which is celebrated. And you know, when we were kids, they put it on TV once a year. It was such a big deal. Like, makes sense for a venue of that size. What else are they going to do there, for heaven's sakes?
5: Yeah. No, the visual. And the
3: I would love to see Clerks on that giant screen.
5: Well, the Cosm people, they're doing Harry Potter stuff that's really, really cool.
3: That makes sense, right? Yeah. You take the movies that everybody loves and loves seeing in the theater, and you present it in new. That's what 4DX kind of does, and, you know, and the ScreenX experience. They take the movie and they just amp it up to make it like for the people hanging off the edges going, I don't know, I can watch a movie at home. But it's like, yeah, but can your chair come to life and shake you and stuff? Like,
4: I think it's fun, like going back to the nostalgia thing. I went for the Back to the Future anniversary. Yeah. Just, like this past October, they had it back in theaters. And it's been forever since the 80s since I saw it in the theater. And it's my favorite movie of all time, the original. My favorite movie of all time.
6: And, those,
4: and that was cool. And I made a point to go to the theater.
6: They always do well when they put stuff up like, oh, we're going to put Jaws back for summer. Yeah, people go to that.
4: Yeah.
3: I've noticed a lot of cats, like for years I've been, and I'm not saying they stole the idea from me, but for years I've been out there tub thumping with my own movies, like bringing them out and stuff. But I just saw the Stand By Me kids are like out on a tour.
2: Yeah, they
3: could watch the movie and then they chit chat afterwards. And I'm like, you know what? Good for them, but
2: I started
3: way.
5: This.
3: I laid that track. I'd like to whip my beak a little off that Stand By Me money, because you know those screenings must sell out.
4: Yeah. Well, you know, Kevin, you've always, you know, gone about things your own way to get things done. Like there's an obstacle.
3: It's desperation, not originality.
4: There's an obstacle. You figure a way like, oh, well, how can we do this? So many people just go, well, that's the world we live in.
2: Yeah,
4: or it is what it is. I hate those answers we get around here in the corporate world. And it's like, no. Don't just accept the no, ask the why. All right, why can't this be done? And you've done a really good job with that. I just saw something recently I thought was interesting with Clerks. Mm. And when you filmed it, because so many people thought, and it was a story you ran with for a long time,
3: The black and white.
4: The black and white thing about, oh, well, it was an artistic choice to put it in black and white because that's what the surveillance video from the store would have seen. Like, it's like, it had nothing to do with it at all.
3: It was when we made the flick, we shot black and white because it was inexpensive. In order to shoot color, we would have had to rent a completely different light package or a light package. You know, I was content to use the fluorescents
4: from inside the store.
3: But Dave Klein, who was our DP, who P.S.
4: grew First up to DP, be the guy. First of all, DP, Greg,
3: cinematographer.
2: Yeah. Very That's
6: hot,
2: a real job. Thanks.
6: So
3: he grew up
6: so
3: to be the cinematographer of Mandalorian and Grogu, the guy who shot Clerks. What a glow up. So Dave says to me, he goes, if we shoot under these lights, the pallor, everyone's complexion is going to be green. I said, why? He goes, because that's what you get with these lights. He said, we need tungsten lights. I was like, I can't afford to rent a new lighting package. And he goes, well, that's what happens. Like, what happens if we shoot in black and white? He goes, well, then there's no color whatsoever, so nobody looks green. And so I was like, all right, let's shoot in black and white. So it was purely a cost decision.
5: Yeah.
3: And so when the movie went out and played at festivals and whatnot, it started getting reviewed. Like one of the reviews I read said the film is brilliantly shot in black and white, as if from the perspective of the store security camera. And from that point on, whenever I did interviews, like, why black and white? I was like, well, I wanted to make it feel like it.
4: That's a great story.
3: The store security camera.
2: Yeah. Also, I was broke.
4: I think you told that story on our friend Jim Kerr's show.
3: Jim Kerr, man. Legend, New York legend.
4: In New York, yeah. I was watching the video from your appearance there. And,
3: PLJ. What is he now? He's like Q104.
4: Q104.3. The classic rock station in New York.
3: Yeah. PLJ.
4: Yeah, that's right.
3: I told them I was watching The Sopranos. I did a rewatch of The Sopranos, which holds up.
2: Absolutely. Yeah.
3: Unbelievably well, man. But there's one episode where, like, in the background, you're like, this is Jim Kerr on WPLJ. Yeah. And I was like,
4: so famous. Yeah. Well, Kevin Smith is here. I want to talk about your movies when we come back.
3: Okay. Oh.
4: I've seen a lot of people talk about or do things like this, and I thought it was pretty fun. No Doubt just did one. So looking at some of your movies, and I went to go see, like, because there's so many to choose from. I wanted to narrow it down because we could be here all day with how many movies you've done. But 16. All right, so I'm going to give you 6.
3: Okay.
4: You have to pick 2 more to go into what we're going to do after the break.
3: Okay.
4: All right, so Clerks made the list because I went based on, this is a ranking of what they say from all your movies have the biggest cultural impact. All right, so Clerks was on that
3: list.
4: I'm
3: still eating out off Clerks. Mm-hmm.
4: What's that?
3: I'm still eating out on Clerks.
4: Sure, right. But I'm saying and these are in no particular order, okay? Right. I have Chasing Amy on here.
3: Okay.
4: So Clerks, Chasing Amy. I have Mallrats on here.
3: Okay.
4: Zach and Miri Make a Porno is on here.
3: Okay.
4: Dogma, clearly on there. One of my favorite movies of all time. And then Clerks 2, because it doesn't matter what. Okay, 2 more.
3: So I get 2 wild card spots.
4: 2 wild card spots.
3: I'm going to go with Tusk and Clerks 3.
4: Tusk and Clerks 3. All right, you'll see where we're going with this when we come back from the break. You can hang out, right? You're not.
3: Is this one of these 90 seconds things?
4: Because
3: I refuse to be timed again.
4: No.
3: I got plenty of time.
4: All right, cool. More with Kevin Smith next. Hang on.
1: 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You can all go straight to hell. Woody
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0: Nashville becomes Bashville. 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

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It's on Albuquerque's Alternative 104.1 The Edge. My name is MJ here in the middle of your 90 minutes of non-stop edge music. 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

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I'm MJ. 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

Today's Grace on Albuquerque's Alternative 104.1 The Edge. My name is MJ, hanging out here in the middle of your 90 minutes of nonstop edge music. It's nice here. We have Tame Impala, Switchfoot coming up. It's all after the Foo Fighters.

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0: Alice in Chains on Albuquerque's Alternative 104.1 The Edge. My name is MJ. Got ourselves another 100 degree day out there. Technically 99. That's close enough for me. We have 92 degrees right now. Sunny morning. We do have some clouds rolling in this afternoon. And it's rinse and repeat through the whole weekend. Maybe cooling off a couple degrees. Like we're only at 96 tomorrow. That's kind of nice. But lots of sun. Mid to upper 90s. Stick around. We got Death Cab for Cutie's latest and the Red Hot Chili Peppers coming up on The Edge.
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My name is MJ. Hang out for some Rise Against and Pearl Jam up after Sublime.

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Blink 182, it's one more time on Albuquerque's Alternative 104.1 The Edge. My name is MJ. Let's do a World Cup recap for you. Wednesday, lots of games going down in North America. The first match of the day was Cristiano Ronaldo and Portugal settled with a 1-1 draw against the Democratic Republic of the Congo in Houston. Later, England took down Croatia 4-2 in Arlington. And in Toronto, Ghana beat Panama 1-2-0. And lastly, Uzbekistan fell to Colombia 3-1 in Mexico City. We've got another four games today. Czechia and South Africa is going on now. Switzerland and Bosnia and Herzegovina is today. We have Canada and Qatar, Mexico and South Korea. And don't forget, tomorrow is the U.S.'s next game against Australia. That's going to be going down at 1 o'clock Mountain Time. Stick around. We got some Green Day and brand new music from Dexter and the Moonrocks coming up on The Edge.

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Green Day on Albuquerque's Alternative 104.1 The Edge. My name is MJ. Coming up here, guys, just after 1 o'clock, I got more tickets than yesterday for the Dirty Heads at Sandia Resort and Casino Amphitheater on June 27th. So make sure you're tuning in. I'm going to have your chance to win. Coming up here just after the top of the hour. Right now, new stuff from Dexter and the Moonrocks. Here's Freaking Out.

Essence on 104.1 The Edge. Got those Dirty Heads tickets up for grabs in just a couple minutes, so hang out if you want to see them at Sandia Resort and Casino next week, June 27th. Somber up to After House of Pain.

0: Chaser. It's on Albuquerque's Alternative 104.1 The Edge. My name is MJ, and I want to give you guys plenty of heads up that your next chance to win $2,500 cash is coming up here right at 2 o'clock. 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

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I'm MJ. 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

0: young, it's messy on Albuquerque's Alternative 104.1 The Edge. My name is MJ, and I don't know if it's because it's Pride Month or what, but Chick-fil-A is no longer America's favorite fast food chain. The chicken joint was dethroned. You're going to, this surprised me, by subspecialist Jersey Mike's. The annual American Customer Satisfaction Index showed that Jersey Mike's edged out Chick-fil-A by just 1 point, scoring 84 out of 100. These results were based on more than 16,000 surveys that were sent out via email between April of last year and March of this year. And according to those, Jersey Mike's is where it's at right now. I really got to give them more of a shot, I suppose. I've had Jersey Mike's like at, you know, catering, and they're good. I gotta go back. Stick around. Stone Sour and Sublime coming up next on The Edge.
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0: 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I'm MJ, Panic at the Disco, and Butthole Surfers coming up after Green Day.
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pursuit and fiery auto crashes. Some will die in hot pursuit while sifting through my ashes. Some will fall in love with life and drink it from a fountain that is pouring like an avalanche coming down the mountain.

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1: 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That buys a lot of hamburgers and hot dogs for the 4th of July cookout, which I don't think I've mentioned yet. That's why we're doing this. It's part of our 250K USA giveaway. That's the total amount of money that would have been given away by 4th of July, celebrating America's 250th birthday. So cash in and enter keyword Liberty for your chance to win $2,500 of that. I'm out of here, guys. Coming up tomorrow, we've got another Free Stuff Friday for you. I've got some new tickets for some shows. Under Oath, it has been announced. I will have The Fray and Dashboard Confessional for you. Dirty Heads, maybe some Evanescence, probably some Breaking Benjamin. I don't know. It's going to be a lot. I know that. So make sure you're tuning in tomorrow to win a bunch of concert tickets, and make sure you're following me on social media. I'm at MJ on the Edge on Instagram and Facebook. And every Friday morning, I post the giveaway schedule for Free Stuff Friday on my stories, so you can see what we have coming up and when to tune in. All right, stick around. We've got some Linkin Park and the latest from Yellow Card with Good Charlotte coming up. Also 90 minutes of non-stop edge music starting at 3. See ya. Yeah.

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Harvey Danger, they're talking about publishing zines and raging against machines. Well, I, Mike Jones, I'd like to tell you about winning a lot of cash with our 250K USA giveaway. We'll do that. 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
1: It's Joe with End of Beginning singing all about Chicago, which is where I just was. 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And you could go to Chicago if you win $2,500. 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Do whatever you want with the money. 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
1: It's Bush and Glycerine. 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

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This afternoon, we're shaking it with Outkast and making things all classy with The Verve and Bittersweet Symphony right before. In fact, it was this week in 1997, The Verve put out Bittersweet Symphony. And for your man, Mike Jones, it's one of my favorite songs of all time. 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

104.1 The Edge, Albuquerque's alternative. Collective Soul in December. 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

1.1 The Edge. While Beck is getting crazy with the cheese whiz and Tame Impala's got the cape and fangs on with Dracula, how about we talk about the toilet that will come to you? This is a pretty ingenious new invention that was just shown in China. We'll talk about it in a few minutes.

Albuquerque's alternative, 104.1 The Edge. You're going to go far, kid, says The Offspring. Well, I say this toilet is going to go wherever you want it to. I'm Mike Jones. This new smart toilet was just unveiled in China, which will drive itself to you wherever you are in your house. I mean, obviously, it can't go downstairs or anything, but it can come to the bedroom. It can come to the living room. It can come to the kitchen if you need it. And they say this is for people that have mobility and disability issues, and this can really help out a lot when it comes to going to the bathroom. Or also, if you're like me and love playing video games, but I don't want to hit pause right now, but I really got to go. Toilet, come hither, please.

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It's always a good time. With Third Eye Blind and Semi Charmed Life. I'm Mike Jones. There's also never a bad time to win $2,500. And the next time you can do that is not far from now. At 5 o'clock, we're going to have your next shot to win in the 250K USA giveaway.

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The Edge brings you a sold-out show with AFI at the historic El Rey Theater on April 27th. 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

104.1 The Edge, The Gorillaz, and we heard Pearl Jam right before. And Eddie Vedder today was at the Barack Obama Presidential Center opening up. Bruce Springsteen, Jennifer Hudson, John Legend, Christina Aguilera. I mean, a ton of people were out there celebrating the new Presidential Center for Barack Obama. Very, very cool to see everyone coming together for that. Hozier.

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I'm Mike Jones. 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I just got a new one not too long ago. So happy I did. You can use it for anything you want. First, you got to win it, though. 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

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Blink 182, they certainly love nonsense. How about this kind of nonsense? Are you eating a blue hot dog? Because it's a new trend right now. We'll talk about them in a couple minutes. Jimmy Eat World.

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1: Time of Your Life from Green Day. I don't know what just made me think of this, but Billy Joe Armstrong, while Green Day was getting started, he had a job. I mean, you got to pay the bills. He was working with Domino's. I wonder if Green Day's going to do anything with Domino's with their new movie, Nimrods, coming out in August. I mean, that'd be the perfect tie-in. Hey, maybe they have Billy Joe going to people's houses with pizza and saying, here you go, got to fuel up for the movie. And if not, Green Day, Domino's, make it happen. 3 Days Grace.

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I'm Mike Jones. 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

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Use somebody. Kings of Leon, Imagine Dragons, they're going racing later this year. I'm Mike Jones. They're doing one of the after race concerts with the Abu Dhabi Grand Prix in December, which these concerts with Formula One races happen all the time. I just don't see any musicians taking advantage of the fact that there are super fast race cars and you should be getting a ride in one. If I'm Dan Reynolds from Imagine Dragons, I say, yeah, we'll play, but also I want to go 200 miles an hour down the straightaway. And

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104.1 The Edge. Big news for the Smashing Pumpkins. They're going to be a part of the America 250 concert in L.A. for 4th of July with Chris Stapleton and a bunch of other musicians, and Queen Latifah's hosting. I haven't seen anything yet about a live stream, but they're putting on this massive concert. Of course, they're going to want people all over everywhere watching. Riptides, Death Cab for Cutie's new one.

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